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0: 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Rain and thunderstorms for tonight. Overnight low 61. Tomorrow, cloudy, rain and thunderstorms, high of 81. For Memorial Day on Monday, cloudy, rain, possible thunderstorm, with a high of 79.

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0: Good evening. Number one country WZOB. Rain and thunderstorms for tonight. Overnight low 61. Tomorrow, cloudy, rain and thunderstorms. High of 81. For Memorial Day on Monday, cloudy, rain, possible thunderstorm, with a high of 79.

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1: This is a Fox News alert. Shots fired near the White House. I'm Carmen Roberts. A gunman opened fire near the White House this evening, causing it to be put on lockdown for about 90 minutes. An official says that the attacker shot at Secret Service agents who returned fire, hitting the person who then was taken to the hospital and later died. A civilian bystander was also shot and is in critical condition. Fox's Chad Pergram in D.C. says officials believe they have neutralized the threat.
2: But they are indicating that, they thought that this was the only threat. This wasn't a wave of something going on or a coordinated attack with multiple gunmen or potential perpetrators here.
1: President Trump was there during the shooting. He's been working on a peace deal to end the war with Iran. The gunman, though, never made it onto the White House grounds. A motive is still unknown. America's listening to Fox News.
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1: Hey, this is Tim Dobson on WZOB. 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
1: I'm Angelo Bavaro. The White House lockdown has been lifted after a gunman opened fire towards that building. Secret Service shot that suspect, who died after being taken to the hospital.
2: I'm told that a gunman came up near the White House and came up and brandished some sort of a pistol. We don't know what type of pistol it was, but he then fired toward the White House three times. And the United States Secret Service, they returned fire. We don't know how many shots that they got off. And they apparently took the gunman down.
1: Fox's Chad Pergram. President Trump says a peace agreement with Iran has been, quote, largely negotiated.
3: Fox is told that a call took place today at 1 p.m. and that was supposed to include leaders from Saudi, Qatar, the UAE, Egypt, Turkey, and Pakistan. President Trump said that he would meet with Steve Witkoff and Jared Kushner.
1: Fox's Alex Hogan. 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
1: This is the highlight of my morning. 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

0: More of your favorites are on the way on number one country, WZOB. 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
1: I'm Deborah Valentine. A gunman died at a hospital after being shot by the Secret Service after opening fire outside the White House perimeter Saturday. Fox's Chad Pergram.
2: He then fired toward the White House three times, and the United States Secret Service, they returned fire. We don't know how many shots that they got off, and they apparently took the gunman down.
1: The gunman identified as Nasir Best of Maryland, who Fox confirms had a history of mental illness. A civilian bystander caught in the crossfire is in critical condition. President Trump announcing a deal with Iran is largely negotiated to end the conflict. Fox's Alicia Acuna reports.
3: He says final details are still being worked out between the U.S., Iran, and other countries.
1: The president says further details of the deal are to be announced shortly. The deal reportedly includes the reopening of the Strait of Hormuz. 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

0: From Virginia to Nebraska, Hawaii to New York, this is American Radio Journal. On this edition, hospital costs have risen to the crisis point. What is driving the high cost and what can be done? Brian Blaze of the Paragon Health Institute is here to discuss. Primary elections were held in Kentucky, Alabama, and Georgia last week, and a Texas U.S. Senate runoff election looms. Scott Parkinson from the Club for Growth has the real story. There is much media coverage when workers at a major employer unionize, but workers also vote to decertify their unions. Eric Boehm of Reason Magazine has a report. And red flags are waving as the national debt hits 100% of GDP. Jonathan Williams from the American Legislative Exchange Council has an American Radio Journal commentary. I'm Loman Henry, and welcome to American Radio Journal. The cost of a hospital stay has risen dramatically and is now at a crisis point. A number of factors are driving those costs. We learn more from Brian Blaze. He is president of the Paragon Health Institute. Brian, welcome back to American Radio Journal. Brian, hospital costs, like everything else, have been going up. It goes to the affordability issue that we hear a lot about lately. Can you tell us a bit about how rapidly hospital costs have been going up relative to other components of the economy?
1: If you look at the price across major economic sectors going back to the turn of the century, so over the last 25 years, hospital prices are the fastest growing economic sector. Price increases have increased three times faster than inflation and twice as fast as worker wages. So of all the economic sectors, you know, healthcare price increases have grown the fastest. But of healthcare price increases, the problem is with hospital prices.
0: Let's dive a little bit into what is driving some of those cost increases. And you recently had a very in-depth policy paper. We'll tell people in a few minutes where they can read that. But let's talk about some of the components that are driving that, starting with the whole issue of government regulations. Brian, like many industries, the hospital, medical industry, heavily regulated. What impact are those regulations having on cost?
1: Yeah, there's two sides of the market. There's a supply side and demand side of the market, and the government has screwed both up. On the supply side of the market, government restricts the ability of new hospitals, new providers to come online, and it provides regulatory advantage for existing hospitals. So more than half of states have what are called certificate of need laws. Certificate of need laws mean in those states, if you're going to build a new hospital or bring on additional capacity, you need to go to a government board and make the case that that hospital or that expanded capacity is worthwhile. And often that board is controlled by incumbent providers and existing hospitals that want to restrict their competition. That's one example. Second example, there are things called physician-owned hospitals. These are an alternative to traditional hospitals, and they were growing pretty rapidly prior to the Affordable Care Act. The Affordable Care Act limited Medicare payment for new physician-owned hospitals. And because of how important Medicare is paying for health care in the U.S., that stalled additional growth in physician-owned hospitals. Plus, you've just had a variety of sort of regulatory complexity, and the regulatory complexity has made life difficult for independent physicians. So you've seen independent physicians really decline and many become employees of hospital systems. So you've less competition for a lot of outpatient services that you don't really need to go to a hospital for, but have now been brought into the hospital sort of conglomerate.
0: Of course, insurance is a big component of all of this, Brian. And the fact that the costs are going up, certainly putting pressure on insurance companies and on the insurance system. Has government been, to some degree, subsidizing some of these insurance programs and therefore camouflaging the cost to consumers?
1: Well, yes. So government pays directly for our big programs, Medicare and Medicaid. And then on the, and I guess the Affordable Care Act, there's large subsidies that Obamacare made that go to health insurance companies. And they're, most people get their health insurance through their workplace, and the health insurance isn't subject to taxes. It's a tax-free benefit. So that has shifted compensation from wages to health insurance benefits. And really what all of that does is hide the cost that Americans pay for health care and the cost that they pay for hospital-based care. Now, we still pay for it. We pay for it in terms of declining wages and higher taxes, but it's not a visible cost increase. A good example, people get much more frustrated with drug pricing. The reason that they get more frustrated with drug prices than hospital prices is that drug prices are more visible. You go to the pharmacy counter, there's sort of a regular interaction. You see the prices, you see how those compare with the co-payments that you have for drugs. Hospital prices are less visible because we don't go to the hospital as much. But they are, in terms of the cost of the insurance premium, the hospital component of that is much greater than the prescription drug component.
0: All of these increases in prices, is the majority of the money here going to improving medical care, or are we seeing a disproportionate increase in administrative cost?
1: We're seeing a huge increase in administrative cost. So as the system has gotten more complicated, we see hospitals bringing on tons of additional administrators, to the point that at some hospitals, half of their costs are for overhead and aren't directly to doctors and nurses who are in the business of treating patients. The role of insurance, dealing with prior authorization, denials, going back and forth, is certainly an issue that has increased the administrative costs and complexity of healthcare.
0: We have been talking with Brian Blaze, who is president of the Paragon Health Institute. Brian, tell us a little bit about Paragon and the policy paper that I referenced earlier. Where can folks find that?
1: Yeah, so that's our new paper, The Hospital Cost Crisis. You can go to paragoninstitute.org, and you'll find the Hospital Cost Crisis paper there, as well as a variety of other research and policy studies. And I am on Twitter, Brian_Blaze. Paragon is we're a health policy research institute that is dedicated to understanding how government programs are actually working and to make recommendations that are consistent with healthcare freedom, patient empowerment, and addressing a lot of these perverse incentives that emanate from government programs.
0: Brian Blaze of the Paragon Health Institute. Brian, thank you for being with us.
1: Thank you.
0: Scott Parkinson at the Club for Growth. There is just a ton of election news to discuss this week. We're going to go through all of it with Scott. Scott, good to have you here.
1: It's great to be back, Loman. Thank you.
0: It's been about a week, but we hadn't previously talked about the fact that there was a U.S. Senate election in Louisiana. Also, in a minute, we're going to talk about the results in Kentucky and other states. It seems like it's not a good idea to be on the wrong side of Donald Trump.
2: That's right. Well, U.S. Senator Bill Cassidy voted to impeach President Trump right on the tail end of that first term. And President Trump is like an elephant. He never forgets, right? And even though Cassidy has voted for the One Big Beautiful Bill Act and maybe some of the other key legislative priorities of the second term, they just haven't really forgotten the things that Bill Cassidy said. And so earlier this year, President Trump endorsed a U.S. representative from Louisiana named Julia Letlow. And this was a hotly contested primary. There were other candidates in it, including former deputy chief of staff to President Trump when Mark Meadows was the chief, John Fleming. He had been a U.S. congressman and

0: he and Cassidy shared a similar fate, did they not?
1: With Massey's situation, there's no runoff in Kentucky, so he lost his primary, and he'll come out of the Congress in January. This was a race that had tens of millions of dollars spent against Massey by groups like AIPAC, and the president's endorsement against Massey was certainly a deciding factor in what ultimately was, you know, decided by a few thousand votes. And then in another race in Kentucky, the president endorsed Andy Barr several weeks ago to replace Mitch McConnell in the U.S. Senate, and Barr obviously won in sort of a landslide there in the primary against former state attorney general Daniel Cameron and Nate Morris. President Trump had nominated Morris instead of endorsing him to be senator. He nominated him to be ambassador to Colombia. So sort of a win-win situation for the president when it comes to two allies that he's got in the Commonwealth of Kentucky.
0: And two other states, very interesting primaries, also I believe runoff states, Georgia and Alabama. Want to bring us up to speed on where the electoral process stands in those states?
1: Well, quickly, Tommy Tuberville won with almost 90% of the primary vote in Alabama to be the next governor. He avoids a runoff. On the Senate side, Club for Growth PAC has endorsed Barry Moore. He finished in first place, but that race will go to a runoff, and he'll be facing a man named Jared Hudson. Also, Alabama has some special elections after redistricting for some congressional races, and those races won't take place until August. Then if you go over to the Peach State in the U.S. Senate race, Mike Collins finished in first place. Buddy Carter, another congressman, finished in third place, which means the former football coach at Tennessee, Derek Dooley, finished in second. He's supported by Governor Brian Kemp in that operation. We're watching closely to see if President Trump will endorse Mike Collins. The Club for Growth PAC has endorsed Collins, and we believe that he will win that runoff election here in a few weeks. And then you also have a runoff election for governor between Burt Jones and Rick Jackson.
0: Turning the page, we have a hotly contested runoff, very much anticipated runoff election in Texas, the Lone Star State. Again, a major development in that race, Scott. Fill us in.
1: Attorney General Ken Paxton received President Trump's complete and total endorsement this week, and he received it over an incumbent U.S. senator who is running for his fifth term, Senator John Cornyn. Cornyn has been a part of the leadership in the U.S. Senate for over a decade. And this is pretty interesting because, you know, Cornyn was okay on impeachment. He was okay on most of the Trumpy issues. But he's criticized the president in the past, too, and sort of had more of an independent streak. And so the president views Paxton as a strong ally to his agenda. And even though early voting had already gotten underway, I think that the polling kind of shows that Paxton is in the front runner position in that race, despite the tens of millions, maybe even as much as $100 million that's already been spent on behalf of Senator Cornyn. I think that President Trump is sending a message to all U.S. senators, all U.S. representatives, governors, people that are interested in running for political office throughout the country, that number one, he is the leader of the Republican Party. He's the leader of the free world, and you better believe that his stamp of approval on a candidate matters more than anything. And I think that he's really put these members on notice. Obviously, the Texas election is on Tuesday, May 26th, and this is the runoff election, so it's head-to-head between Cornyn and Paxton. And we also have a big attorney general race with Chip Roy running against State Senator Mays Middleton. You've got several runoff elections for the House of Representatives, Alex Mueller and Briscoe Kane in the 9th District. And John Bonk is going to win in the 38th District. A lot of exciting races all throughout the country, and Club for Growth PAC is involved in many of them and also watching others very, very closely.
0: Certainly looks like we're going to have a lot to discuss again next week, so we'll invite our listeners to make sure to tune in again to see results of that big Texas runoff. In the meantime, Scott, tell us a little bit about the Club for Growth.
1: Well, we're based out of our nation's capital in Washington, D.C., and our group is united in supporting candidates that believe in economic freedom, opportunity, and liberty. Club for Growth PAC has made dozens of endorsements all around.

0: ready in the 2026 midterms. And if you want to learn more about the candidates that we're supporting, you can visit clubforgrowth.org, where you can actually sign up and become a member for free.
1: Scott Parkinson at the Club for Growth. Scott, we'll certainly look forward to talking with you again next week. Thank you.
0: You're welcome.
1: When workers at Starbucks or Amazon vote to unionize, there is massive media coverage. But quietly, many are voting to decertify their unions. Eric Baim of Reason Magazine has details.
2: When Americans hear stories about labor unions these days, the headlines usually focus on workers trying to join one. You know, Amazon warehouses, McDonald's, Starbucks stores. These are massive organizing campaigns framed as a growing worker rebellion against corporate power. But there's another organized labor story happening quietly across the country, one that rarely gets national attention. Workers trying to leave those unions. Hi, folks. I'm Eric Baim with Reason Magazine. Thanks for joining us on this edition of American Radio Journal. As I said, you'll often see media coverage of unionization efforts, but when workers try to get out of a union through a process known as decertification, that tends to fly under the radar, but it actually happens a lot more often than you might think. According to data that I reviewed from the National Labor Relations Board, employees voted on decertifying unions more than 1,600 times in the past decade. I wanted to know more about that process, and that led me to Kira Junod, who recently led one of those union decertification efforts. Kira works in American Falls, Idaho, at a giant potato processing plant owned by Lamb Weston. It's one of the world's biggest frozen French fry and processed potato producers. If you've ever eaten a French fry or a hash brown in America, and I know you have, then there's a pretty good chance that it came from her plant. It's a near certainty that at some point you have consumed a potato that passed through Idaho Falls. Now, Kira had never voted to join a union. The plant had unionized decades before she started working there. But by the time she arrived, representation by the Teamsters was simply part of the job. Most workers didn't even question it. You get a job at the Lamb Weston plant, you join the Teamsters union. That's all there is to it. But Kira and some of her coworkers began comparing their workplace to another Lamb Weston facility in Twin Falls, a few miles away, also in Idaho. That's a non-union plant, and they discovered that the non-union workers there reportedly had better shift differentials, more paid sick leave, and better bonus opportunities. To Kira, that raised an uncomfortable question. If the union was supposed to improve conditions, why did another plant, a plant without a union, seem to offer better pay and better working conditions? And that frustration eventually led workers to launch the decertification campaign at that plant in American Falls. It was an effort to remove the union as their official bargaining representative. And they're not alone. As I said earlier, the National Labor Relations Board tracked 1,620 union decertification elections between 2016 and 2025. More than 23%, about a quarter of them, targeted the Teamsters Union, the International Brotherhood of Teamsters. That's more than double the number that were filed against any other union. The second most targeted union was the Service Employees International Union, or SEIU. Now, even more striking, over 60% of those Teamsters decertification elections ultimately succeeded. Now, labor advocates would argue that these numbers might not tell the whole story. Of course, unions do still represent millions of workers. Organizing campaigns continue to expand in sectors like logistics and retail and warehousing. And many union members, of course, passionately defend collective bargaining as an essential protection against corporate power and against exploitation. Still, there's plenty of dissatisfaction inside unions, and it appears to be real, and it is increasingly visible. At a Keurig Dr. Pepper facility in Wisconsin recently, workers cited poor vacation policies and weak wage growth as one of the reasons why they voted to decertify from the Teamsters union that represented them. The number of decertification elections launched against the Teamsters seemed to reflect broad dissatisfaction among the Teamsters' rank-and-file members at a time when the union's leadership has been seeking the national spotlight for political reasons. Union boss Sean O'Brien spoke at the Republican National Convention in 2024, and he's been cozying up with not just Democrats, but plenty of Republicans, including Senator Josh Hawley and other pro-labor members of the GOP. And that political repositioning seems to have divided some members of his union. Decertification efforts like the one in American Falls have been happening despite the lack of widespread knowledge that this thing is even possible. And with few resources available to many workers who might want one, the National Labor Relations Board's website, for example, offers just a single paragraph explaining what a decertification election is and how they work. And getting through the process is not easy. Federal labor law requires that at least 30% of the workers in a bargaining unit sign a petition before a decertification election can happen. And then there's another big obstacle. Workers generally can't pursue decertification during the first 3 years after a newly signed union contract. So in other words, even if you've got a sizable group of people at your workplace who are unhappy with the union representation, removing the union can take years. Kira told me that she was staying late after shifts to gather signatures and trying to persuade coworkers who had never really even questioned the existence of the union before. She also says that the effort triggered some social backlash. Friendships ended over the campaign, and she described confrontations with pro-union coworkers. Now, ultimately, the Teamsters survived the vote at that Lamb Weston plant in American Falls. They narrowly won, 311 to 291. But the broader trend raises some questions about organized labor in America. Union approval remains pretty strong when you poll union members, but actual union membership has been declining for decades. According to the Bureau of Labor Statistics, about 10% of U.S. workers belong to a union in 2025, but in the private sector, it was under 6%, and that's down from more than 20% in 1983 when the Bureau began tracking those figures. So while public attention focuses on some high-profile union organizing drives, another quieter movement may be growing at the same time. Workers are reassessing whether existing unions still represent their interests. For supporters of organized labor, that might signal a need for reform and renewed accountability. And for critics, it's evidence that union power doesn't always align with worker satisfaction. For Reason Magazine, I'm Eric Boehm. Check out my reporting on this topic at Reason.com. The headline on that piece is, workers voted on decertifying unions 1,600 times in the past decade. Find that again at Reason.com, and you can, of course, catch me once again next week right here on another edition of American Radio Journal.
1: The national debt continues to skyrocket and has now passed 100% of gross domestic product. Jonathan Williams from the American Legislative Exchange Council talks about the impact on this American Radio Journal commentary.
3: Recently, the national debt exceeded 100% of our gross domestic product for the first time since the aftermath of the Second World War. But the similarities end there. In the late 1940s, the United States emerged from the war as the world's dominant industrial power and helped to rebuild Western Europe and Japan. Today, our debt is driven not by temporary wartime necessity, but by entitlement programs expanding on political autopilot. The national debt has now surpassed $39 trillion, amounting to roughly $114,000 for every man, woman, and child in our country. The interest payments on the debt now represent roughly 14% of our federal spending, more than the government spends on our national defense and military readiness. Debts do not cease to exist because some politicians prefer to not discuss them. They must ultimately be paid, whether through higher taxes, inflation, reduced growth, or some combination. Yet Washington has not produced a balanced budget since 2001. This is not merely a fiscal problem either. It is a national security problem. Former chairman of our Joint Chiefs of Staff, Michael Mullen, once warned that the biggest threat to our national security is debt. Over the past quarter century, chronic deficits have become routine in Washington. During the COVID-19 pandemic, deficits exploded and inflation climbed to levels not seen in decades, peaking at roughly 8% in 2021 during the Biden administration. Many Americans have been conditioned now to believe that these spending levels are unavoidable and that mounting debt is simply the cost of modern government. But our 50 states provide evidence to the contrary. In many state capitals, balanced budgets are not slogans but constitutional requirements. Governors and legislators are forced to make difficult choices, establish priorities, and exercise discipline over spending decisions. These states demonstrate that government can function without endless borrowing and spending. Indiana offers one of the clearest examples of this. In the early 2000s, the state faced a serious fiscal crisis. By 2005, Indiana confronted a $700 million deficit and reserves so depleted that at one point, the state reportedly had only 6 cents on hand. Under the leadership of Governor Mitch Daniels and legislative leaders, Indiana imposed spending discipline, paid down their debt, rebuilt the reserves, and restored fiscal stability. The state later cut taxes multiple times and became one of the most competitive states in America for economic outlook in our ALEC Rich States, Poor States report, while earning a AAA credit rating from all three major rating agencies. In 2018, Indiana adopted what many regard as the gold standard of balanced budget amendments. Similar fiscal discipline can be found in states such as Utah, Tennessee, Florida, and Arizona. The contrast with chronic deficit states like California, Illinois, and New York could scarcely be clearer. Even Colorado, a blue state on the political map, still features its Taxpayers' Bill of Rights, or TABOR, in the state constitution. This tax and expenditure limit restrains the natural tendency of government to grow more quickly than its hardworking taxpayers can afford. Thankfully, important efforts by the Trump administration and the One Big Beautiful Bill Act in Washington, as well as the new task force to eliminate fraud, will address commonsensical ways to reduce federal waste, fraud, and abuse in spending. These actions are clearly needed, and they're steps in the right direction. Initiatives such as DOGE, along with the work led by Russ Vogt at the Office of Management and Budget, the OMB, reflect an understanding that fiscal discipline is a governing necessity. Let's not forget, our debt and our deficits were not caused by a lack of tax revenue. Since 2017 and the passage of the important pro-growth Trump tax cuts, the Tax Cuts and Jobs Act, real federal revenues have increased by 25%. Washington, D.C. does not have a revenue problem, ladies and gentlemen. It has a massive spending problem. When polled, Americans fortunately realize what's at stake. Large majorities of Americans support a federal balanced budget amendment to the Constitution. The states show that this path is possible. They demonstrate that government can meet its essential obligations without sinking the country further into multi-generational debt. Our members at ALEC, partnering with the state financial officers, are planning to deliver this message once again to our leaders in Washington, D.C. Fiscal turnarounds such as Indiana's are not miracles. They're the result of political leaders willing to make choices grounded in arithmetic rather than rhetoric. The federal government would do well to learn from them before the costs of delay become impossible to ignore. For more information, you can go to ALEC.org. For American Radio Journal, I'm Jonathan Williams. 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
0: 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Cloudy, more rain and thunderstorms today. High of 81. Tonight, continued cloudy, rain, possible thunderstorm. Overnight low 62. For Memorial Day on Monday, cloudy, rain, possible thunderstorm with a high of 79.

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I want to share these words with you from the Book of Life in Hebrews 13:16. We are told, "And do not forget to do good and to share with others, for which such sacrifices God is pleased." 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
5: I'm Paul Stevens. A gunman firing shots near the White House on Saturday.
6: A lockdown at the White House has been lifted. This after a gunman allegedly fired at least three shots toward the White House at a checkpoint. The U.S. Secret Service says they returned fire, killing him. A bystander was also struck in the exchange. The gunman never got inside the perimeter of the White House. The FBI is investigating.
5: And that's Fox's Alicia Acuna. President Trump saying a peace deal with Iran has, quote, largely been negotiated.
7: Final details are still being worked out, with more information expected soon. The proposed framework would reportedly reopen the Strait of Hormuz and ease restrictions on Iranian ports and frozen assets. It would also extend the current ceasefire for at least 60 days to allow further talks on Iran's nuclear program, including the future of its enriched uranium stockpile.
5: Fox's channel. Lee Painter, America's listening to Fox News.
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4: 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So let's not get tired of doing what is good. At just the right time, we will reap a harvest of blessing if we don't give up. 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

I do hope you got a great day ahead. We thank you for being with us on WZOB. I want to read these words to you from Colossians 3:1. Since you have been raised to new life with Christ, set your sights on the realities of heaven, where Christ sits in the place of honor at God's right hand. 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
0: 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Cloudy, more rain and thunderstorms today. High of 81. Tonight, continued cloudy, rain, possible thunderstorm. Overnight low 62. For Memorial Day on Monday, cloudy, rain, possible thunderstorm with a high of 79.

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0: 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Cloudy, more rain and thunderstorms today. High of 81. Tonight, continued cloudy, rain, possible thunderstorm. Overnight low 62. For Memorial Day on Monday, cloudy, rain, possible thunderstorm with a high of 79.

0: A very good Sunday morning. 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It's 6:42.
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0: We thank you for making us part of your day. We're WZOB. I want to read these words to you from the Book of Life in Isaiah 43:2. When you go through deep waters, I will be with you. When you go through rivers of difficulty, you will not drown. When you walk through the fire of oppression, you will not be burned up. The flames will not consume you. WZOB.

0: Hey guys, Brian Northcutt here, Lunch with Brian and Steve. We hope that you'll join us this Thursday, 11 to 1 on WZOB for our show, Lunch with Brian and Steve. Don't have any idea what I'm talking about because we don't have a guest. We're in general.
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6: I'm Roger Stern, Secret Service agent shot and killed a man outside a White House checkpoint who they say opened fire on the building. The White House going into lockdown.
7: That lockdown has lifted. Of course, a lot of questions as to, you know, what exactly happened and the motive behind all of this and whether or not this was planned out, what exactly took place.
6: Fox's Alex Hogan, the gunfire hit a bystander, critically injuring him. President Trump says an agreement with Iran is largely negotiated.
8: The proposed framework would reportedly reopen the Strait of Hormuz and ease restrictions on Iranian ports and frozen assets. It would also extend the current ceasefire for at least 60 days.
6: Fox's Chanley Painter, no confirmation from Iran, and President Trump has previously predicted progress, which did not pan out. America's listening to Fox News.
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Yes, sir. You're tuning to Mike's Minute's Gospel. 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

to get started here. This is Mike right here on Mike Phoenix Gospel. We're going to play one here down by the McShamus, God on the Mountains. He's God on the Mountains, he's God in the Valley. And let's play this one right here, and I hope you enjoy this live number down by the McShamus. Right here, we get it cranked up, and there you go, coming up here at this time. Here it is, God on the Mountain, right here down by the McShamus, like we said.

Sure, still God in the mountain, still God in the valley. He's God. He will never leave you, forsake you. He'll go with you always to the end of the world. He's still God, friend. That was the McCamers doing that right here on Mike Phoenix Gospel. All right, we got a song here we're going to crank up by, let's see, Mark Bishop here. And there happened to be a song called about the church homecoming, I believe it is. Church homecoming. And we're going to crank this up right here on Mike Phoenix Gospel. Appreciate all you folks listening, wherever you may be listening to the Mike Phoenix Gospel right here on the radio and by the internet. And let's crank this up here. Let you hear this, like I said, done by Mark Bishop, the great, the church homecoming.

Yes, sir. That's Mark Bishop, the church homecoming, right here on Mount Phoenix Gospel. We got one here class here done by Cowboy Corey. And we're going to let him do a song here. Let's see here. What will my answer be? Yes, sir. What will my answer be? Right here on Mount Phoenix Gospel. Did you listen to? This is Cowboy Corey coming up here. And let's just see if we can't get ready to go here. Right here, we're going to try this again here, see if it'll come up. And let's see if it'll play here. If it won't play, we'll put something else on. Let's try it one more time here. On Mike's Finished Gospel, sometimes we have a little problem with some of these CDs. Okay, it looks like it's going to play. And here it is, Cowboy Meditation, right here on Mike's Finished Gospel. Here it is, we'll get it ready to go. Coming up here.

0: Yes, sir. That goes back a while. I guess you can hear a little cracking there. And that goes back a good while. Cowboy Coy right here on my experience gospel. Hope you enjoyed that right here. What Will Be Ain't Should Be, the name of that song. All right, we're going to put one on here. Let's see who we're going to play next right here. And let's see here. Let's play this one here. I'm saved, I'm sure, and I'm ready, done by Gold City, right here on my experience gospel. Here it is, coming up here. Can you say that out there on the radio there? Again, here it is.
1: If you wonder about the smile I've got upon my face, I'm saved.

0: sir, that's Gold City. Right here, I'm saved. And I'm ready to go. That's the name of that song. I'm saved. I'm sure, and I'm ready. Right here on my finished gospel. And if you don't know Jesus Christ as your personal Savior, the Bible says you're ready to confess with your mouth, believe in your heart. And Jesus died and rose again, confessing, asking to forgive your sin, washing the precious blood of the Lamb here to do it for him. You're going to have to get out of here, Mike's finished gospel. You can write Mike's finished gospel P.O. 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We'd love to hear from you. Where you remember listening to this broadcast. Check around next week for Mike's finished gospel. Bye bye now.
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0: 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Cloudy, more rain and thunderstorms today. High of 81. Tonight, continued cloudy, rain, possible thunderstorm. Overnight low 62. For Memorial Day on Monday, cloudy, rain, possible thunderstorm with a high of 79.
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11: Well, good morning and welcome to By Grace. I can hardly believe how fast time seems to be passing by. Everybody knows our world is in a terrible shape and seems like it just gets worse and worse every day. But as Christians, we can and should be joyful. As we see the day approaching that this old flesh that we wrestle with is going to finally be changed, the Bible says, into immortality. You know, the world looks at us and they think we're crazy. But you know, the Bible said they thought Noah was crazy too. And they did until the judgment came. I just want to encourage you this morning to keep on preaching. Keep on telling people that Jesus saves, and keep on looking up, for your redemption draweth nigh. Amen. Let's look into our message this morning. If you got your Bible and you want to turn with me, we're going to be in Acts chapter 20 and verse 6. Acts chapter 20 and verse 6. We're going to go ahead and have a word of prayer, and then we're going to read this whole passage this morning and talk about Eutychus. Father God, we thank you for the day. We thank you, dear God, for the opportunities that you give us day after day to be able to tell people about your Son. Father, I just pray this morning as the Christian listens to this broadcast that they'll be encouraged, and Father, they'll be challenged and equipped to go out and to tell this world about Jesus. Father, if there's somebody lost listening to us this morning, I hope they'll be convicted and understand that there is a judgment coming one day, and that we're all going to face that judgment, and we're either going to do it in Jesus or outside of Jesus. And Lord, I pray that they understand that they need to be in Him. God, we thank you for this broadcast and all those that help us with it, and we pray your blessings on us all now in Jesus' name. Amen. Acts 20 and 6. Let's read, we'll read this story, and then we will, let's talk about some aspects of it this morning. Bible says, and we sailed away from Philippi after the days of unleavened bread, and came unto them to Troas in 5 days, and where we abode for 7 days. And upon the first day of the week, when the disciples came together to break bread, Paul preached unto them, ready to depart on the morrow, and continued his speech until midnight. And there were many lights in the upper chamber where they were gathered together, and there sat in a window a certain young man named Eutychus, being fallen into a deep sleep. And as Paul was long preaching, he sunk down with sleep and fell down from the third loft and was taken up dead. And Paul went down and fell on him, and embracing him said, "Trouble not yourselves, for his life is in him." When he therefore was come up again and had broken bread and eaten and talked a long while, even till break of day, so he departed. And they brought the young man alive and were not a little comforted. In these verses this morning, we see the Apostle Paul on his final missionary journey, and we also get to see him in the local church here at Troas. One of the first things that I want you to see is that Paul and the other believers here at Troas met on the first day of the week. The Bible is very specific here that the group stayed for 7 days, and I believe it was so important for Paul to be able to share time with the church that he stayed for Sunday. He was burdened about getting to Jerusalem on this trip, but he put the Lord's Day first. And I say amen. And that's a powerful message for every one of us this morning, that even though a lot of times other things seem important, more important should be to us the Lord's Day. Also, we see here in verse 7 that he preached till midnight. They were having a first century watch night service, wasn't they? And what a joy it would have been to listen to Paul expound the Word of God and tell about his journey with the Savior. As we look at this scripture, I think we must remember that the Jewish day started at sundown on the day before. And what we see here is Paul preaching on Saturday evening and going on to midnight, which would have been early Sunday morning. Verse 8 tells us that there were many lights in the room where they were preaching. And, of course, that would have been torches and candles and lamps and all those lit and burning. And every one of those was giving off just a little bit of heat and a little bit of smoke. And that would have made the air in that room warm. And I'll just be honest with you, it makes me sleepy just thinking about it. And so, now, as powerful as the Apostle Paul must have been when he spoke, the hour, late night, the heat, it all began to take its toll on one young man whose name was Eutychus. And Eutychus was sitting on the windowsill. And the Bible tells us there in verse 9 that he had fallen into a deep sleep. Fallen into a deep sleep. And as Paul continued to preach, the Bible goes a little further and says that Eutychus sunk down with sleep. I looked that up, sunk down. I looked it up. What the idea is he was overcome. In other words, he had gone past that point where he was able to manage where he was at, and he just was overcome with sleep. And anybody listening to me this morning knows just exactly what he was going through. They know how hard it is to try to fight sleep and finally being unable to do it any longer. And old Eutychus, he was asleep, but he fell deeper and deeper in his sleep. And as he did, sitting in that windowsill, he lost his balance. And the Bible said he fell down from the third story window and hit the old hard ground beneath, and he died. Y'all remember who the writer of the book of Acts is, don't you? It was Luke, And Luke's job in the world was, that's right, he was a physician. And I believe he was there on the scene, and he pronounced this young man dead at that time. But Paul knew another physician, didn't he? Amen. And that physician had a much different prognosis than Luke did. And old Paul come down there and being filled with faith and the power of God, he gets to that young man, and the Bible says he embraced him. He picked him up and held him up in his arms, and he announces that the boy's life is still in him, and he raises him from the dead. Amen. Verse 11 tells us that Paul then returned to the meeting room. He had a bite to eat, and they sat and talked the rest of the night away with their brothers and sisters in the Lord. According to this story, he then sails the next day, leaving the church and the community with a powerful testimony. And a powerful thing to praise the Lord for and to witness about. As I read this story this week, I thought to myself, well, you know, that's a really interesting story, and that's exciting and everything. But where or what is the spiritual meaning behind this miracle? And so I began to dig a little deeper, and I found some things that began to help me to understand. And the first one was the boy's name, Eutychus. Some of y'all may know what that means, but his name actually meant fortunate. Boy, that struck a chord in my heart. I don't know about you, but I know that the word fortunate describes my life. So again, I started looking a little deeper. This young man, whose name was Fortunate, had fallen asleep in church while Paul was preaching. Now, let me just real quickly confess that this gives me just a little bit of comfort as somebody who has fallen asleep in church and also one who often puts people to sleep in church. This whole story makes me feel a little better. So from now on, I'll remember that it's okay, because even old Paul put people to sleep sometimes. Amen? But back to my point about the word fortunate. This young man had fallen asleep and fell out of the window, and he died. Now, while Fortunate had done nothing to deserve God's help, God, because of his grace, did restore his life back to him, didn't he? Y'all, I just very quickly would like to look a little deeper into that idea. And if you're listening to me this morning and you know you've never been saved, I encourage you to put yourself in that windowsill. The first thing I want you to see about this young man and about yourself is that he'd fallen. And I'm sorry to tell you this, but every one of us has fallen in our father Adam. When Adam disobeyed God back there in Genesis and ate of that tree of the knowledge of good and evil, at that moment sin entered into the bloodstream of every man, woman, boy, and girl that would ever be born. And every one of us now is in Adam's fallen state. Romans chapter 5, verse 12 says, "Wherefore, as by one man sin entered into the world, and death by sin, and so death passed upon all men, for that all have sinned." Get it? You can ask all the whys that you want to, but it does not change the fact that you are in sin. You can debate this all you want to, but you are in sin this morning. And we can ask, why did Eutychus, why did he even sit in the window? Why didn't he get out of the window? All these questions. Why did he have to fall? None of that changes the fact that he did. And this morning, if you're lost, you have fallen in sin, and there is no way out of that on your own. Also, I want you to understand that this boy was dead. He was dead. And not being, I don't mean to be coarse or brutal, but dead is dead. And there is not anything that man can do about that. We have great medical marvels that we can perform today, but none of them can do anything other than postpone death a little while. When a man dies, only God can do something about that. Only God can help him. Luke said Eutychus was dead. But Paul said in faith that God could do something about that. My Bible tells me that you and I are dead in our sins. We are dead in trespasses and sins. And only God can do something about it. We can struggle. You can try to live a good life. You can do all the things that you think are right. But none of that will bring your dead spirit to life. People try all kind of rituals. They do self-enlightenment. They got self-help books. Everything you can think of. But the spirit is still dead without the quickening power of God. Dead is dead unless God does something about it. So what happened to Eutychus? Well, like I said before, we know that Eutychus had done nothing to deserve God's help. Yet because of his grace, God restored his life back to him. You and I exist this morning in one of two states. Everybody listening to me, everybody in this world is existing in one of two states right this minute. You're either saved by the grace of God or you are still lost in your sins, having rejected salvation by God's grace. Eutychus was given life by grace alone, and you are offered life this morning simply by grace alone. Ephesians chapter 2 and verse 8 says, "For by grace are you saved through faith, and that not of yourselves, it is the gift of God, not of works, lest any man should boast." This morning, if you have never trusted Christ for salvation, you are fallen and you are dead in your sins. You can never do anything good enough to save yourself. And if your physical body dies, or if Jesus returns for his church with your spiritual body still dead in sin, you will die forever in a place called hell. But Jesus came to offer you a way to be saved this morning where you wouldn't have to go to hell. How, Brother David? By simply believing in his death on the cross, that they buried him, and he rose from the dead. And all of that was done for your sins. And if you will believe that, you can be saved. We pray and ask God to save us based upon what Jesus has done. Not upon what I can do, not of works, right? But upon what he did. Prayer like this: God, I'm a sinner and I know I can't do anything to save myself. I understand that. I believe Jesus died on that cross for my sins. I believe he was buried to take those sins far away, and that he was raised from the dead so I might have life. I'm trusting in Jesus alone right now for salvation. Forgive me and save me in Jesus' name. And I want you to know this morning, if you pray a prayer like that, believing in your heart, you can be saved and start a new life. And if you do that, you go tell somebody, and then you get yourself in a good Bible-believing church somewhere, and you start growing for Jesus. May God bless you this week as you walk with him by grace.
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want to share these words with you this morning. In the book of John 15:4, we are told, "Remain in me, as I also remain in you. No branch can bear fruit by itself. It must remain in the vine. Neither can you bear fruit unless you remain in me." 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
2: 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Mr. Roy Lee Akery, age 68, of Fort Payne, Alabama, passed away on May 19, 2026, at his residence. Visitation will be on Thursday, May 21, 2026, from 11 a.m. until 12 p.m. Mrs. Stella Lee Feltman Barron, age 78, of Section, Alabama, passed away on Wednesday, May 20, 2026, in her home surrounded by family. Celebration of Life service will be held on Saturday, June 13, 2026, at 10 a.m. at Henniger Park Pavilion. Rainsville Funeral Home is announcing. Mrs. Rhonda Burt, age 55, of Henniger, Alabama, passed away on Sunday, May 17, 2026. Private services will be held at a later date. Rainsville Funeral Home is announcing. Ricardo Domingo, age 39, of Fort Payne, passed away on Friday, May 15, 2026. Funeral services will be at 2 p.m. on Saturday, May 23rd, at the Wilson Funeral Home, with burial following in Glenwood Cemetery. The family will receive friends from 4 p.m. until 8 p.m. on Friday, May 22nd. Wilson Funeral Home is announcing. Mr. Manuel Douglas Peters, age 82, of Albertville, passed away on Sunday, May 17th, 2026. No services are planned at this time. W.T. Wilson is announcing. Mr. Robert Lee Buckley, age 72, of Fort Payne, Alabama, passed away on Thursday, May 14th, 2026. Funeral services are at 2 p.m. on Sunday, May 23rd, 2026, at the Burt Funeral Chapel in Fort Payne. Visitation will be held at 4 p.m. to 8 p.m. on Friday, May 22nd, 2026, and 12 p.m. to 2 p.m. on Saturday, May 23rd, 2026, at the Burt Funeral Chapel in Fort Payne. Burial will take place at Lebanon Cemetery. Burt Funeral Home is in charge of the arrangements. Mrs. Verley Isom, age 91, of Albertville, Alabama, passed away on Sunday, May 17, 2026, at her residence. Services will be determined at a later date. You've been listening to the Obituaries of the Air, brought to you by CNH Drugs.
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you're saved. And I appreciate the fact that he does open our understanding tonight. Hebrews chapter 11, and it's verse number 24. Probably not preaching anything you've not heard preached before tonight, but just preach as the Lord would direct us. So pray for us that God would have his way. Hebrews chapter 11 and verse number 24. The Bible said, by faith Moses, when he was come to years, refused to be called the son of Pharaoh's daughter, choosing rather to suffer affliction with the people of God than to enjoy the pleasures of sin for a season, esteeming the reproach of Christ greater riches than the treasures in Egypt. For he had respect unto the recompense of the reward. Let's bow for prayer. Heavenly Father, I want to thank you tonight for the privilege to pray again. I want to thank you for the day that you've given us, and Lord, for the night. I want to thank you for letting us live in a nation that we enjoy such freedom that we enjoy tonight. I want to thank you, Lord, for most of all the freedom and the liberty that we have in the Lord Jesus Christ. I thank you, Lord, that the Bible teaches us whom the Son sets free is free indeed. So I appreciate tonight the privilege, Lord, to be able to pray. I thank you, Lord, for the privilege to be able to worship. I thank you for traveling mercy and grace to come this way tonight. I appreciate the Word of God that you preserve for us unto this time. I appreciate the portion you've directed my heart to. And for every time you've touched me and hit me to preach. But Lord, this is a new night and a new congregation. I need fresh oil and a fresh touch. I pray tonight you'd fill us again with that power, Lord, that only comes from above. I pray for just a few moments that you'd illuminate my mind and loose my tongue. And give me, Lord, clearness of speech and clearness of thought that I might proclaim the truths of the Word of God. I pray your message can go forth in power and demonstration of the Spirit of God. And that you prepare the hearts and the mind of the people to receive the Word of God tonight. I pray, Lord, you'd have mercy on sinners and grow them to you tonight. And Lord, I pray this would be the good hour. They turn from sin and trust the Savior tonight. I pray this would be the good hour, Lord, that they'd repent of their sins and trust you tonight. I pray for those that may have grown cold and indifferent and walking afar off and a distance from you tonight, Lord, that you'd speak to their hearts and lives. And Lord, I pray you'd draw them to you. And may this be that hour, Lord, how they'd come to you in repentance. I pray, God, you'd encourage every discouraged heart. Strengthen the weak. Revive us together, Lord. Let us see your glory tonight. Have mercy upon us. And do for us what we cannot do for ourselves tonight. Above everything tonight, get honor and glory unto your wonderful name. For everything we ask it in Jesus' name. And for our sake we pray. Amen. Amen. Thank you for standing tonight. I want to preach tonight on this man Moses, if the Lord would help us to tonight. Now, of course, you're familiar with Hebrews chapter 11 as the hall of faith, the heroes of faith. The Bible tells us in chapter 12 of the book of Hebrews.

The Bible tells us about Elijah, that he's a man subject to like passions as we are. And I want to say tonight, thank God, the difference in these folks than, my friend, anyone else is the simple fact that by faith they walked with God. And by faith, my friend, they pleased the Lord. For it is impossible to please God without faith. Amen? You can't please Him tonight. Thank God. And faith is simply, thank God, the substance of things hoped for and the evidence of things not seen. Where would you pick up faith? Do they have it for sale? Thank God, down the highway tonight. Can you pick it up at Walmart? Is it at the grocery store? Where would you get faith tonight? Can somebody teach you faith? Can somebody instill faith in you? They can instill values, can your parents? And a church could instill doctrine in you. But if you get faith, it'll have to come from the Lord. The Bible said that faith comes by hearing, and hearing comes by the Word of God. I want to say to you tonight, thank God, God has revealed in His Word the righteousness of God, and it's revealed from faith to faith tonight. I believe that. And the Bible said it's the Word of faith that we preach. Thank God that an individual trusts God with the Word of faith. I believe that tonight. All of a sudden, I want to say, it'll come to you, my friend. Thank God, what God means from the Word of God. I tell you, you can hear preaching a long time and never understand until God turns the light on. Amen. I appreciate the fact that God gives us faith. Amen. Now, as far as believing about the Lord Jesus Christ, I believed in Him from all the time that I can remember believing about anything else. Amen. That's exactly right. A lot of things I was not taught as a child. A lot of fairy tales, a lot of things. And my friend, that parents teach, that's fine. You want to teach that? I just wasn't taught that. But I can remember being taken to the house of God and taught about the Lord Jesus Christ. I believe, my friend, what I was taught by my parents, the Bible stories they read to me. Thank God what they read to me from the Bible and what I was taught in the little Sunday school class. Thank God on the back of that little Baptist church. But I'll tell you, friend, thank God, it wasn't till I, by faith, looked to Him as my Lord and Savior that I was saved by the grace of God. Amen. Hey, friend, it's more than just head knowledge. It is heart knowledge. It is, my friend, God speaking to your innermost being that, my friend, calls His faith. And so tonight, I want to look at this character tonight, Moses, and talk about the life of Moses. Since we do have witnesses tonight, and since he's one of the witnesses that are here in chapter 11 tonight, I believe we can look at his life tonight and find some help for our own life tonight. Some things that happened in the life of Moses. Now, Moses lived to be 120 years old, and it looks like that his life is in three different, my friend, time frames. The first 40 years, the second 40 years, and the last 40 years. And everything about Moses' life changes in those three time spans of his life. And three different times in his life, my friend, things change for this man Moses. But let's look at our text tonight and begin, if God would help us, to understand tonight, my friend, about the life of Moses. I want to say simply, first of all, tonight, I want to talk about Moses' decision. Moses' decision tonight. Now, I know you have to be careful in this religious age when you talk about a decision. Thank God, because everybody is making a decision. Thank God for Christ, so to speak. I'm not simply talking about one day turning over a new leaf. Thank God, no, but I'm talking about a choice. I'm talking about, thank God, a move in the right direction. And so it is with Moses. I tell

0: That tells us by faith, Moses, when he came to years, my friend refused to be called the son of Pharaoh's daughter. I want to say tonight, he got in his decision to go with God, as they sung about tonight, and the sister testified about tonight. Thank God, there has to be a refusal of the old life. Amen. He refused to be called the son of Pharaoh's daughter. Here's Moses. The first 40 years of his life, he's raised up. I got in the palace of Pharaoh. My friend taken out of the river by Pharaoh's daughter and raised up. I got at Pharaoh's expense and taught in all of the knowledge of Egypt. I got educated in the finest college and university that they had in Egypt. Is this man Moses? And looks like, according to history, is in line maybe to be the next Pharaoh. It looks like that this woman that's here become his adopted mother is the only daughter of the Pharaoh that rules in Egypt. And so Moses has access to the treasure house of Egypt. Moses has access, thank God, to the political, my friend, machinery of the land of Egypt. Hey, friend, and he's become a man mighty in word and mighty in deed. Does this man Moses have an oil? Aren't you glad that something changed in his life? Hey, friend, and though he was raised by Pharaoh's daughter and had access to everything that Egypt could afford, I'm thankful that he chose rather to suffer the afflictions of the people of God than to enjoy the pleasures of sin for a season. He refused to be called the son of Pharaoh's daughter. He cast his lot in with that despised crowd, in with those that were down in Egypt. Amen. I'm telling you, friend, I don't know when it'll come in your life, but there'll be a day that you'll come to years. I'm telling you, friend, every one of us here tonight, I will have to face God for our own decisions, thank God, and our own life, and what we do with it.
1: That's right. Amen.
0: Man, I'm responsible tonight to preach to you and to preach what God gives me and to preach it in truth and to preach it in love. Thank God. And with the right motive tonight, but I'm not responsible for what you do with what I preach. Hallelujah. And I'm not responsible for your life. I'm responsible for mine. But I'll tell you this, it's upon unto man what to die, and after this, the judgment.
1: Yes, sir. Yes, sir.
0: I believe that with all my heart. I'll hear me tonight. And so Moses came to years. You'll have to come, and you will come to years that your parents no longer will make the decisions concerning your spiritual welfare. Amen.
1: Amen.
0: Hallelujah. Amen. Now, children, I get to be teenagers, and especially that age of 16, and all of a sudden, thank God, the parents that raised them and got them this far have become so ignorant that they, my friend, I don't think they can tell them anything about anything.
1: That's right.
0: Amen. By the way, it is medically true, thank God, that your head is thicker when you're 16 than any other time in your life. Amen. That's exactly right. It is thicker then. I mean, literally, it's medically proven that it's thicker then than at any other time in your life. Hear me, friend. Oh, my. And I want to tell you the decision your parents made for you about going to the house of God and about how you dress and what you do and where you go. began to fade. And you began to reach out and go and to wish you to make your choice about what you're going to do with the Creator that made you.
1: Amen.
0: Amen. And the Bible said, we'll remember now the Creator in the days of our youth. Hallelujah. I want to tell you, friend, thank God. And somebody said, I've got well-laid plans for my life. But the problem is, when you reach that age, that may be as far as you reach. Amen. And it's, thank God, important tonight and necessity that you get right with God. Hey, friend, that's exactly right. He came to years. I don't know when you'll come to years. I don't know when you'll reach that point. How did you move from a state of innocency to a state of responsibility? But you will. Hallelujah. Thank God. You'll come to the place. Thank God. How that it's no longer the responsibility of your parents for your spiritual life. You're held accountable for yourself.
1: Hallelujah.
0: Amen.
1: Amen.
0: Amen.
1: Yes, sir.
0: Oh, my. And you'll have to choose right and wrong. You'll have to choose
1: right.
0: Good and evil.
1: Amen.
0: You'll have to choose. Thank God, God and Satan. That's exactly right.
1: You're right. Amen.
0: Amen.
1: Amen.
0: Oh, my. Oh, Lord, help us. I believe that's what happened to Abel and to Cain. Well, the Bible said this tiller of the ground and this keeper of the sheep in the process of time brought their offering unto the Lord.
1: Amen.
0: Amen.
1: Amen.
0: Oh, before they had been under, thank God, the protection of their father Adam. As he offered his sacrifice, but there come a day they had to offer their own sacrifice. And they could choose to follow in what had been told them and laid down before them. Amen. How they could go another way, and Cain went another way.
1: Yes.
0: Refused the blood sacrifice. He refused what Adam had been offering and went his own way. Hallelujah. God help tonight. I say to you, friend, tonight, when you come to that point, place, and time, hey, God, you'd do well to follow the life of Moses, hey, God, and refuse what the world offers, and refuse what's in Egypt tonight, and to choose how to go with God tonight.
1: Amen.
0: Hallelujah.
1: Amen.
0: That's right. That's right tonight. Hallelujah. I mean to be personal tonight, but I know about these experiences, so that's why I say it tonight. I went to the barber shop Saturday to get my hair cut. When I got to the barber shop, our barber that I go to always takes a lunch break normally from 12 to 1 the days that he's open. And it was no different on Saturday, and I drove by and seen the little clock on the door, and I knew he'd be back at 1. So I tried to be the first one, and I got there about 10 minutes early. I tried to be the first one before he got back for lunch, but there's already a fellow standing there. And when I walked up, I realized who it was. Hey, God, it was the gentleman that had coached the baseball team that I've been a member of. Hey, God, it's a young boy when the Lord saved me and called me to preach. And I quit playing baseball to preach, and he couldn't understand why. Hey, God, and he made the reference to it again on this Saturday to the barber, and said, I couldn't understand it then, but I know now. And he looked at me and I said, it's good to see you, and how you doing? And he said, have you heard about Jeff? And I said, no. And he said, we found him dead Wednesday, and we buried him yesterday. A boy in the same class as I, the son of this baseball coach, that won the scholarship to play baseball. I gone down at the college. Had a son that had a mean curveball. Hey, God, and a lot of folks envied him and would have loved to be like him. him. But after John's not through with him, hey God, and after 20 plus years of trying to get off of it, and in and out of this and that, hey God, and even running through the church, and whatever didn't and never finding the Lord, it took his life. I'm telling you tonight, hey God, you can choose the limelight, and you can choose, hey God, the neon, flashing lights if you want to, but the way of sin is the way of death. Hallelujah.
1: Amen. Amen.
0: Amen. Amen. Hallelujah. God help us. Amen. Oh, Lord. God help us. Now, well, let me just say this, and you a lumpeter. Hey, God, like it whatever way you want to tonight. And I hear the statement, let's get them involved in sports, how to keep them off of drugs. Yet all of a sudden, I'm finding that a large percentage of sports figures wind up on drugs. I'm telling you, friend, hey, God, I'll have me, friend, after you have experienced the flashing lights and enjoyed what sin has to offer, you'll find out that it's not chasing. Hey God, a rainbow, and when you get to the end, the pot of gold is never there.
1: Amen.
0: Amen.
1: That's right.
0: Amen.
1: Amen.
0: That's right. I want to tell you something tonight. It'll take more than you having the fastest car around the track. Amen. It'll take more than you hitting the winning home run, or shooting the winning basket, or scoring the winning touchdown. Thank God. I'm kissing the wind and gold. Thank God. That's exactly right. Or whatever else you want to say to me, it'll take more than being on top of the political world. It'll take more than being on top of the music charts. Hey, friend, it'll take more than being number one at the box office to satisfy your soul tonight.
1: Amen.
0: Amen.
1: Amen.
0: That's exactly right. Hallelujah. And Moses, thank God, refused to be called the son of Pharaoh's daughter, and chose rather to suffer the affliction of the people of God, and then enjoy the pleasures of sin for a season, esteeming the reproaches of Christ greater riches than the treasures in Egypt.
1: Amen.
0: Amen. I can't remember if they read. And I read where Ramesses, too, when it was opened, it Ramesses too. Thank God. The pharaohs of Egypt was opened up and buried with him. I was multi-millions of dollars worth of stuff that is just in his tomb. Hallelujah. Hey, friend, reckon what he had while he is king of Egypt. And Moses had his hands all around it and walked among it. Hey, God. And no doubt could have enjoyed it as far as it went. But he said there's something greater. There's a treasure that's richer than what the coffers of Egypt have to offer. And young folks tonight, I'm telling you, there's more than what this world has to offer tonight.
1: Amen.
0: Amen. You'll come to years. Amen. Hallelujah. Amen. The hardest thing to do is grow up. That's why a lot of folks never choose to. And that's exactly right. They never choose to grow up. Amen. They may choose, hey God, to graduate from high school or college and choose to have a family and a job, but they never grow up. Amen. Hallelujah. And their priorities are wrong all their life. And they live for themselves. And though they have a wife, and though they have a family, thank God, most of their time is spent with their fellows and their friends. Hey, friends, and the boys, and some form of recreation. Hallelujah. And in a year or two, 5 or 10, 10 or 20, they try to divorce court wondering what happened to their family. And it's because they never grew up. Hallelujah.
1: Amen.
0: Are you listening to me? Hallowed. Are you listening to me?
1: Amen.
0: Amen. And Moses had all them coffers of Egypt. He had all them treasures down there at his disposal. But he walked out one day and seen an Egyptian mistreating his Hebrew brethren. Hallelujah. Something clicked in him. I had him around in Jochebed and said back at the house when he was young. Hallelujah. I don't know. Had he been visiting them this time? Ever once in a while. I God with them. But he understood what it's all about. I God. And he thrown up that day. I God the white flag. And said, I'm a God with God. I'm a God with this people. And walked away from the kingdom of Egypt. I God and stepped over out of that persecuted. I despise people down in Egypt. Hallelujah. Amen. And so I'm thankful tonight for Moses' decision, aren't you? Man, and the decision you'll have to make will be no different. Hallelujah. You'll have to refuse the pleasure of sin. You'll have to refuse, my God, what the devil dangles before your eyes. Hallelujah. My God, you have a mortal enemy of the soul. Three, as a matter of fact, and the world, the flesh, and the devil. Hallelujah. And they're all against you and against God. Hallelujah. And you'll have to deny all of that and to go with God. Hallelujah. Amen. Hallelujah. Somebody said it's sure is easy to get saved. Well, when you ever get to that point where you can just trust Him with it all, it ain't too bad, but to get there is pretty tough.
1: Yes, sir.
0: Amen. Myself as a 13-year-old boy, I struggled with my future. I struggled with my life. I struggled with my friends. And what a change God might make. And what a disappointment it might bring to my life. And what a cramp it might put in my style. Hallelujah. Woo! Amen. Oh, I had aspirations and dreams, ambitions and plans and hopes. Hallelujah. I thought I knew what I wanted to be and what would make me happy. But tonight I give it all to Him and said, never die, sink or swim. I'll go with you, God. Hallelujah. And He resurrected me from the dead state of trespassing and sin I was in and raised me to walk in the newness of life. I just began to experience what's life all about. Hallelujah.
1: Amen.
0: Amen.
1: Amen.
0: Yes. Hallelujah. When you come to years, amen, then regardless of who's standing beside you, to choose to go with God or go the way of the world.
1: Amen.
0: Just follow the tide. And follow the flow, and follow the mainstream, and follow the world, and run according to the course of this world, and you're headed for hell tonight.
1: Yeah, right.
0: Well, amen. You can do that, and there won't be much resistance along that path. Hallelujah. Or you can go with God tonight. The thing is, the devil don't tell you the truth about your life. But God does. You live now with the devil and die later. You die all the time, but I'm talking about eternal death. Now you die with God and live eternally. That's the way it works. Hallelujah. Amen. Hallelujah. Thank God. How is it with you tonight? Have you come to the age? Thank God. Have you come to years tonight? And it's time for you to choose whether you go with God. Man. Oh, by faith, Moses chose rather to suffer the affliction of the people of God, enjoy the favor of sin for a season. Moses' decision. I don't know how much I'll emphasize these other points tonight. I'll run through them hurriedly or quit. If the Lord don't want me to preach some more about it, I appreciate Him helping me tonight. Choose God. Go with Him tonight.
1: Hey.
0: Hallelujah. By the way, a man's life consisteth not in the abundance of things that he possesses. Fair is in Christ.
1: Amen.
0: Yeah. It's in Him tonight. His decision, then Moses' disappointment. for disappointment. You know, right after he decided to go God's way and to go with God, he was met with disappointment. 7:25 said he thought his brethren would have understood that by his hand God, my friend, would deliver Israel, but his brethren understood not. Age 40, Moses thought capable because of his training in Egypt, because of his military training, because of his vocabulary training, thank God, because of, thank God, this training that he had, thank God, down in Egypt, and he was well qualified how to lead the children of Israel out of Egypt's bondage. But God never has used anybody that could. Right. Man, you say, I can. Well, God can't. Right. You can't. God can.
1: Amen.
0: Hallelujah. Oh, yeah. Answer. Hallelujah. And God is in him of everything he thought. Having caused him to lead the children of Israel and given him what he needed. Thank God to lead him. Amen. For the next 40 years.
1: Yes, sir.
0: Always does that. Always does. His disappointment came because his brethren understood not.
1: Right.
0: Tell you, friend, sometimes the most bitter disappointment is for those that you feel like God has sent you to help, and they don't want you to help. And
1: Amen.
0: That brings disappointment. It did in Moses' life. This is my personal belief. I believe that when Moses left Egypt, and when he got to Midian, and when he married the woman, hey, God, my friend, that he married, hey, God, the priest of Midian, I believe he said goodbye to Egypt. I believe he said, I'm not going back. If that crowd don't want me, and that crowd don't understand, hey, God, my God, let me be part. Hallelujah. My God's raised me up. I'll just wave goodbye to them forever. I believe he meant to stay. I believe he meant to die. Hey, God, on the backside of the desert.
1: Yes, sir.
0: Hallelujah. When it comes to serving God, doing what God wants you to do, when those that God even seem to help, and they don't understand, it'll cause you to go to the backside of the desert and say, forget it. Wash my hands of this crowd. I believe for the next 40 years, thank God, he never thought about them. He never intended to going back. Hallelujah. And it wasn't until that bush caught a fire and he turned aside, let God give him some different instruction. Hallelujah. Hallelujah. And this time God said, I'm sending you. And the man that was mighty in word and deed and couldn't do it said, I can't. I don't know how to talk and I don't know how to lead them out. And they're not going to believe you sent me. Who am I going to tell them sent me anyhow? And God said, tell them I am that I am has sent me.
1: Yes, sir.
0: Woo!
1: Yes.
0: Amen.
1: Amen.
0: And he went down there. Because he endured seeing him who was invisible. Hallelujah. God said, you go down there and get them and bring them back by this mountain where I'm talking to you all. Thank God, and we'll have another discussion. Hallelujah.
1: Amen.
0: Amen.
1: Amen.
0: And he went, thank God, because now he'd seen the glory of God. Hallelujah.
1: Amen.
0: Man. Hallelujah. You see, now it didn't matter what they said because he'd seen the glory of God. God said, go get them and bring them back. First time he hadn't seen them. Hey, God, he just understood and felt in his own heart. I want to tell you, friend, it makes a difference when you see the glory of God. Hallelujah.
1: Amen.
0: Amen. When you understand God's purpose and plan for your life, it'll make a difference in serving God. It won't matter what they say or don't say, how they look or don't look. He'll just do it because God said, do it. Hallelujah.
1: Amen.
0: Hallelujah. Well, help us, Lord. Here's his decision. Here's his disappointment. Of course, that was his first one. And that wasn't long after he made the right decision. God help. Oh, I thought everybody would want me to be saved and want me to preach. I want me to live for God. I found out different and so have you. Hallelujah.
1: Amen.
0: Amen.
1: Amen.
0: Hallelujah. Bless his name. But it don't change the facts, does it? Don't change it one bit. Hallelujah. It's still right. Hey, God, it's still blessed. And it's still a joyous way tonight.
1: Hey.
0: Disappointment came after his decision. And it wasn't the first one. Then the Bible tells us about in Numbers chapter 12, Aaron and Miriam disappointed.
1: Right.
0: Here's his own brother, his own sister. Here's the brother that held the rod. Here's the brother that was the spokesman. Here's, thank God, the sister that took the tamper. Thank God, down at the Red Sea and caused the daughters to sing the song of deliverance, the song of Moses. Hallelujah. And now they say concerning that Ethiopian woman that he's married, God didn't just speak by Moses. God has talked by us also. Boy, I bring disappointment on it.
1: Yes,
0: hallelujah. Got in his own house, though. David said in Psalm 55 and 12, it wasn't the enemy that reproached me, or I could have borne it. Said, if it had been my sworn enemy, somebody had been against me all my life. He said, but it was him. Thank God, my acquaintance. Thank God, my counselor, my friend, my God. He said, we took sweet counsel together and walked, thank God, to the house of God in company. It was him. Hallelujah.
1: God.
0: And there's a disappointment there. There's a disappointment there. God showed up, and that Aaron and Miriam and all the rest of the camp of Israel know, hallelujah, that when he spoke with Moses, he's talking to a different fellow than with everybody else.
1: Amen.
0: Man. Hallelujah. God help us. God always had his line of authority. Still does tonight. And then Miriam found out, matter of fact, God smote her with leprosy. Then that Moses prayed for her and God took the leprosy off. And they wanted to welcome her back in the camp. God said if her father had spit in her face, she'd have to spend 7 days. She stayed 7 days outside the camp. Appointment to Moses. Oh, my. I want to tell you tonight, if in the Christian life you expect no disappointments, you're going to be disappointed. Come say, we'll come.
1: Yes.
0: Amen. They will come. And sometimes they come to those that are nearest and dearest to. It was Paul that said to the church at Corinth, 2 Corinthians 12:15, he said, see, not the more I love you, the less I'm loved. To be spent and be spent for you, the more I love you, looks like the less I'm loved. There's a disappointment in that voice.
1: Yes, sir.
0: And it'll come.
1: Yes.
0: It'll come. Then there was the disappointment of Korah in number 16. Hallelujah. Oh, my. And Korah again decided that God had spoke by him since he was of the Levitical priesthood as well as by Moses. God again had to show Korah and his crowd that God had chose Moses. And he was his servant. He would speak to him face to face. And all other prophets would just simply be by dreams and visions. He got ready to talk to Moses. He'd talk to him face to face. The appointment to Moses. Then there was his demand. Exodus chapter 5 and verse 1. Then with Aaron, thank God, and Aaron is the spokesman, the rod of God in his hand, and looked at Pharaoh and said, God said, let my people go.
1: Right.
0: Pharaoh said, who is the Lord? That I should let your people go. I know not the Lord, neither will I let you go. But that was the demand. And all the way to Exodus chapter 10, verse 26, Moses never lessened the demand. Moses never compromised the demand. What he asked of Pharaoh when he went in, I thought he asked him in the last time Pharaoh seen his face. I thought for Exodus 10:26, he said to Pharaoh, when we leave, I thought all of us are going out. I thought the men, the women, the children, I thought our cattle, everything. As a matter of fact, we're not going to leave a horse behind when we leave.
1: Amen.
0: Amen. Well, I appreciate his demand. I appreciate the fact that he stuck with what God wanted him to stick with.
1: Amen.
0: Oh, that you and I would have that purpose in our life tonight.
1: Yes.
0: And we would be like this man Moses tonight. Thank God. And make demands and not compromise God's demands. Hallelujah.
1: Amen.
0: Oh, my. Then there's his discouragement. His discouragement. Numbers chapter 11. The mixed multitude is fellow lusting. And they become to despise the manna. They remember the flesh pots of Egypt. When the mixed multitude fell lusting, all the rest of the Israelites got to crying and weeping too.
1: That's right.
0: Amen.
1: That's right.
0: By the way, it was always the mixed multitude that fell lusting. It was always the mixed multitude that started in trouble. Who were the mixed multitude? It was those that simply joined the bandwagon. Simply those that were afraid of death in Egypt. Hey, God, hallelujah. I just thrown in with the rest of the crowd, but never really, hey, God, had Egypt out of their heart.
1: That's right. Amen.
0: Around tonight?
1: Yes, sir.
0: Amen. And here they are. Notice his discernment. When they fell a-lesting, it caused all the rest of them to cry and weep. And they said, our soul loathed this light bread. Thank God, this manna, this is God's gift. And Moses looked like stood all he could stand. Do you mind me reading those few verses? Moses said unto the Lord, wherefore hast thou afflicted thy servants? For have I not found favor in thy sight, that thou layest the burden of all this people upon me? Have I conceived all these people? Have I begotten them? That thou shouldst say unto me, carry them in thy bosom, as a nursing father beareth a sucking child unto the land which thou swearest unto their fathers. When should I have flesh to give all this people? For they weep unto me, saying, give me flesh that we may eat. I'm not able to bear this people on. It's too heavy for me. If thou deal thus with me, kill me, I pray thee, out of hand. If I have found favor in thy sight, and let me not see my wretchedness. Say, that's discouragement. What do y'all think? Lord, of course, I'm sure there's been no Christian here tonight that's ever asked God anything like that. Y'all get quiet on me now. Amen. It's discouragement. The people weep, and they heard them weeping in their dinner. And Moses couldn't stand it no more. He said, God, just go ahead and let me not see my wretchedness. Go ahead and kill me. Sure, I'm thankful that God didn't answer every prayer we pray. Aren't you glad God didn't answer every prayer of yours?
1: Yes, sir. Amen.
0: Oh, sure. I'm thankful that he hadn't, because there'd been some foolish prayers I prayed.
1: Yes, sir.
0: Oh, my. I want to say, here's Moses in his discouragement. And he said, I can't give them flesh to eat, and I can't bear them alone.
1: Amen.
0: Before God got through, he said, I tell you what, Moses, you just stand back and watch me. Hallelujah. Moses even said, God, how are you going to feed this multitude? Here's 2.5 to 3 million Jews. Here's, thank God, all this crowd. What are you going to do? How are you going to feed them? Thank God. How many cattle, how many sheep are you going to have to slay? What are you going to have to do to feed this crowd? God said, you watch it, Moses. I'll not just feed them one day. I'll not feed them for 1 week. You stand back and watch me feed them for a whole month.
1: Amen.
0: Hallelujah. That's right. And send the quail in. Hallelujah. And they fed them a whole month. Isn't that right? God was able to do that. In Moses' discouragement. Oh, I'm telling you, there's time for discouragement. Aren't you glad by faith? Should have noticed Moses' disgust, is what I call it. Downfall or his doubt, however you want to put it. Found in Numbers chapter 20. Again, the people are murmuring. Again, the people are complaining because they have no water. And that Moses is instructed by the Lord to go and speak to the rock that they might have water to drink. Moses and Aaron gathered the congregation together, and Moses is angry by now.
1: Yes,
0: now here's the meekest man on the face of the earth. Amen. Gone beyond his meekness now. Amen. The Bible says, must we fetch you water for you rebels? That's what he said.
1: Right.
0: Hallelujah. He's tired of it, brother. I want to say this tonight before I talk about the rest of this. Looks like if God and Moses had ever got together, the Israelites would have been destroyed. God was angry with the Israelites. Moses was saying, now God, you can't kill them. What would the Egyptians say if you kill them? And, hallelujah. And if you're going to block them out of your book, go ahead and block me out of your book.
1: That's right.
0: And there was a time when Moses would get angry with them and say, God, just go ahead and do something with them. God said, now hold on, Moses.
1: Yes, sir.
0: So don't know like God and Moses ever got together at the same time, if they ever had. But ever at the same time, they'd been hard and sad.
1: Oh, yes, sir.
0: Hallelujah. But if God would get angry, Moses would intercede. When Moses would get angry, God would say, hold on a minute, Moses.
1: Right.
0: I remember my covenant.
1: Yes.
0: I appreciate the Lord being that way, don't you?
1: Amen.
0: Hallelujah. But he's tired of this now. He's tired of this grumbling and bickering and complaining. Hallelujah. He's tired of the talk. Is he not? Tired of the talk. God, help us. Help us. And I'll tell you, there's one thing we don't need in the church today. It's more tongues. Everybody talking about needing tongues in the church. We got too many tongues now, brother.
1: Amen.
0: Ma'am. Exactly right. Hallelujah. We don't need more. We need less.
1: Amen.
0: Amen. God, help. God, help us.
1: Yes.
0: And here's Moses. And And the Bible said he lifts up his that rod and he smokes that rod twice. And God lets the water come out. But oh, I want to tell you, this downfall, this doubt, this disgust, and God causes Moses not to be able, God, to bring them into the promised land.
1: Amen.
0: Are you hearing me tonight?
1: Amen.
0: You hearing me tonight? Huh? You got to be careful not to let somebody else cause you to lose your reward. Are you listening to me?
1: Amen.
0: You can.
1: Yes,
0: Dan, did you know you can spend so much time trying to straighten somebody else out that you get crooked yourself?
1: That's right.
0: That you forget about where you're at and get yourself in a terrible shape.
1: That's right.
0: Say, what you better do, you better take the advice that Jesus gave out of Simon Peter when Simon said, and what shall this man do? Speaking of John, he said, what is that unto thee? Follow thou me.
1: Amen. Amen. Amen.
0: I'm not talking about condoning sin. I'm not talking about compromising with sin. But I'm talking about not being able to do things out of flip flops that you can't do well for God anyhow.
1: Amen.
0: Moses, because he became disgusted and upset and angry with the people of God, smote them out that he's supposed to speak to.
1: That's right.
0: Amen. Cause him not to be able in the promise. There is Moses' disgust. And then lastly, and I'm through, I want to talk to you about Moses' desire. One would say, didn't get to enter the promised land, and there might be a chance that we wouldn't get to go to heaven. That's not what the context is talking about. Get that further if we want to. We will just a moment. Deuteronomy chapter 3, he has a desire. Joshua has fought with the king of the Amorites and Og, the king of Bashan. Defeated them. Moses, Deuteronomy 3, prays this prayer to God and says, Lord, you've just begun to show thy servant greatness in thy mighty hand. I pray thee, let me go over and see that good land that is beyond Jordan, that goodly mountain in Lebanon. Because God was angry with me for your sake, said I couldn't go over. But see what God was doing with the Amorites and with Og, the king of Bashan, and they took this land. God, let me go over and see that city. And said, let it suffice thee, or unto me. It almost seems to me, maybe I'm getting the wrong picture tonight, it almost seems to me, God says, Moses, don't keep talking. Be inclined. Such a great intercessor. But you can't go, that's the final thing, so just don't talk. Just let it suffice thee, for I was to see the land.
1: Right.
0: Just to see what God was doing in his greatness and his might. Amazing. Watched him since the burning bush. He'd watched him in Egypt. He'd watched him in the wilderness. God, I'm seeing you do things you've never done before. I'm seeing your greatness in your mighty hand. Let me go over and see the rest of it.
1: Yes.
0: Oh, bless his name tonight.
1: Yes.
0: God. Isn't that God tonight?
1: Yes.
0: Every time he does something, you say again, I've never saw it on that fashion.
1: Right.
0: I've never seen it like that.
1: Yes.
0: That's just God.
1: Yes.
0: Nobody can know it like him.
1: Amen.
0: That's what he's praying. That's his desire. And it looks like God is inclined to give him this. He keeps talking to him, so he says, just be quiet. Don't say anything. But he said, I'll tell you what. Ain't gold. And I won't bring you over Jordan because of what you did at the water of strife. He said, I'll let you see. Top of the pit, God took Moses all by himself and showed him the land God had promised Abraham 100+ years ago they would have and would be there. Hallelujah. The Lord took him, and the angels buried him somewhere and didn't tell the devil where it was at.
1: Amen.
0: Hallelujah. That's his name. I tell you, there'll come a day. Disciples were with the Lord in the mountain of transfiguration. Hallelujah. And as the Lord's raiment changed before them and became white and glistening. But I don't understand that. I don't understand all that. I know about that. I tell you, that's something other. How that humanity, that manhood, covered that. That glorified, that glory that was with the Father before the world began. How that day, that humanity moved back for a while. Oh, bless his name. And to the forefront come the divinity, hallelujah, the white and glistening raiment. That's his name. I know it's true.
1: Yes.
0: And they saw him as they never saw him. And guess who was there standing beside him and talking with him in his glory? Moses and Elijah are talking of the deceased that he should accomplish at Jerusalem. Hallelujah. Amen. Bless his name. Understand all this. I have a treasure in an earthen vessel tonight. Hallelujah. I have divinity in this humanity. Hallelujah. Ooh, bless his name. Oh, it veils maybe what's on the inside tonight. But one blessed day, thank God, this mortal, hallelujah, is going to give way to what's inside. Hallelujah. Thank God. And this prison bars, thank God, and this corruption, it's going to be loosed. And from that, hallelujah, it's going to come. Hallelujah. Oh, that's a God that's placed inside of me. And I don't know yet what I'm going to be like, but I know this much. Thank God, when I see it, I'll be like him. When I see him as he is.
1: Amen.
0: And I have that hope in my heart tonight.
1: Amen.
0: Hallelujah. The life of Moses. Where are you at tonight? He's a witness to us when he came to years. Have you come to years? You're here tonight facing that move that you're going to have to make, either to come towards God or go the way of the world, the way of the flesh, and the way of the devil's leading and parting tonight. Friend, Moses made the right decision.
2: I don't know if he did or not. He left the treasure house. And we dug Ramesses and all the rest of them fellas up. Hallelujah. But they're looting their mummified bodies. And the disciples seen him glorified with Christ.
1: Yes.
2: Hallelujah.
1: Yes.
2: Bless his name.
1: Yes.
2: Oh, there is a recompense of the reward. He had respect to that. There is something greater than the world has offered. As a matter of fact, everything you see, everything you can handle, everything you can accumulate, I thought it's going to perish anyhow. Amen. Oh, if I can't get through, I'm trying my best. Hallelujah. It's going to go into hell. Hey, God, it's going to return back. Hey, God, it's going to be melted away. It's going to pass away. Hey, God, there is something eternal. And that has to do with your soul tonight. Hey, God.
1: Amen.
2: Your heart being right with God. Hallelujah. Let's stand tonight if you need to come as a sinner. Maybe you're here as a saint tonight. You've been disappointed. You've been discouraged. You've been disgusted. Maybe you have a desire tonight. Oh, tonight. Whatever it is that you need to pray tonight, you come. Sinner, come. Saint, come tonight. Follow this life of Moses, and by faith tonight, we can obtain some things. Would you come? Play or sing, have you? Would you come?

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2: I'm Roger Stern. Secret Service agents shot and killed a man outside the White House after he opened fire on the building.
3: Multiple sources tell Fox News Digital the suspect was identified as 21-year-old Nazir Best from Maryland. Best allegedly had multiple run-ins with the Secret Service and had a history of mental health issues.
2: Fox's Madeline Rivera, the gunfire critically injured a bystander. President Trump says an agreement with Iran is largely negotiated.
3: The proposed framework would reportedly reopen the Strait of Hormuz and ease restrictions on Iranian ports and frozen assets. It would also extend the current ceasefire for at least 60 days.
2: Fox's Chanley Painter, no confirmation from Iran, and President Trump has previously predicted progress, which didn't happen. 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
5: Hello, Fort Payne. Welcome to episode 5. I'm happy to have my guest here with me, Steve Brewer. I want to thank you, Steve, for being here.
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5: We're going to have a good episode here. This man knows a lot about Fort Payne. Most of you, I'm going to go ahead and tell you my experience with Dr. Brewer, the dentist. When I was just a small kid, my baby teeth were coming in, and I didn't have any two front teeth. So I was sent to Dr. Brewer, which would be your dad. Mm-hmm. And he made an incision across my gums there at the bottom. My gums were turning blue. Okay, this is probably kind of boring here, but two front teeth is important to me. I had them all but the two front teeth, and he did an incision there across there. My gum was turning blue. I had two front teeth in like, how long, Steve? How long do you think it was?
6: Within a week. Yeah, I mean, not all the way through.
5: Well, they were coming through within a week, and I'm telling you, the next thing I enjoyed was some boiled corn.
6: Yep.
5: So I want to thank WZOB for sponsoring the Seasons of Life, VC Media. Victor's behind the cameras and the microphones to make these recordings and video audio here. I come up with this a few years ago. It's called Seasons of Life. To everything, there is a season, a time for every purpose under heaven. That's Ecclesiastes 3:1. New seasons happen when we get married, start a career, have children. Other seasons are harder when we lose a loved one, a job, or our health. I had some health issues a while back after looking at retirement, and Dr. Hallisay said, Jim, there's no medical reason here that you didn't die. What I'm looking at here, you should have died. And I said, well, Doc, the reason I didn't die is God is not ready for me to be done on this earth. We got work to do, and we need to just the Holy Spirit lead and guide us. We're all here. My friends here, Steve Brewer, Brian Thomas, Victor Cruz in the back. And again, I can't thank Holly enough for loaning us WZOB out here. Please watch their Facebook, WZOB Facebook, and you'll see all these episodes. We basically took our office over here. And she's kind enough to let us enjoy. I've got Steve Brewer here. I think most of you know him. I've known him forever. And thank you again, Steve. And let's just turn it on. We don't really know what we're going to talk about. We'll start with the...
7: You just kind of open the door with your front teeth.
5: Let's hear it.
7: So I'll kind of follow up a little bit.
5: Perfect.
7: With my father.
5: Yes.
7: How he became a dentist. His daddy... from Gadsden. Grandparents lived there till they both died. We visited them every other Sunday, period. No excuses.
5: You know, that was a good family time, wasn't it? Mm-hmm. I remember those days.
7: Yep.
5: Yep.
7: And we'd go to church, and then we'd go to Gadsden on US 11, of course. Well, backtrack a little bit. My mother's father, W.A. Richardson, is a dentist. He was from Henniger originally. And he died about 1942, so before I was born. Well, he had four girls. And back then, girls just rarely went to dental school. Rarely. He sent them all to Howard College, the school. He went to Birmingham Dental College, which was across the street from the Hillman Hospital, which is still there. There's a parking lot where that's going. That had no affiliation with UAB Dental School at all. It had closed

0: moved his office in there, and I have a picture of his logo on the window.
1: What year are we talking about now?
0: Probably 11 or 12.
1: That's 1911, amazing.
0: 12, something like that.
1: Because I guess all the roads in Fort Payne then were
0: dirt.
1: Dirt roads in a wagon.
0: Then about 1917, catty corner to that, the Killian family built a two-story building. Fort Payne Drugstore was in the bottom. And my grandfather moved to the corner office there. Moved it there. He was the first tenant in the building. And we maintained that until I sold it not too long ago. But at any rate, like I said, he really wanted to have one of his children be a dentist, but they were all girls, so that's out of the question. My mother was an English teacher, and when she was graduated from Howard, got a job at Crossville. Daddy had graduated from Jacksonville. Boris Black was his roommate, by the way.
1: Wow. Wow. How about that?
0: And they were best friends their entire life. At any rate, Daddy had graduated from Jacksonville and got a job as a science teacher at Crossville. Ernest Stone, in Daddy's class, also, he got the job as principal. So, long story short, my parents met, got married. War broke out. Well, anyway, Dr. Richardson, my grandfather, talked to Daddy about going to dental school because being a science teacher, he had already taken almost all the required courses. He had to take a couple at Oglethorpe University one summer that he hadn't had. He did that and then started Birmingham Southern, which became Emory University.
1: That's right, yeah.
0: About the time my grandfather died, the war had started, and they drafted nationwide all dental students and put them on an accelerated program, no summer break, just straight through, which was good because they were all commissioned as sergeants, which meant they got paid. Before that, they weren't getting paid, and the government picked up the cost of the tuition and everything. So he went straight through. They didn't cut anything. They just compressed it by cutting out, you know, breaks and all that stuff. So when he was graduated, he said, went on stage and handed him a diploma, like one step, and handed him a commission as an officer. And then they all were shipped out. Daddy initially went to Pennsylvania for a short period of time. I was born in 44. And Mildred Wilson, my mother's childhood friend, roommate, and best friend for life, carried her to the hospital at Erlanger. And that's where I was born. We then, I had my first birthday Army base at Fort Sam Houston. And we lived in Tyler, Texas, Fort Sam Houston, San Antonio. So when the war was over, they were closing all these dental clinics and everything down. And lucky Daddy, they wouldn't discharge him. They wanted him to close them down. So he had to stay in a good bit longer and dispose of all equipment, which was good for him because they were just junking it. Mm-hmm. So he got to pick and choose everything he wanted for free.
1: How about that?
0: He built a trailer and had a Packard coupe. And so when we moved back, he had a trailer full of dental equipment because my grandfather's dental equipment was from the 1910s. You know, and it was way outdated. So Daddy put in state-of-the-art 1946, you know, vintage.
1: God stepped in here. What a season of life.

0: that was to all this come together. Mm-hmm. And it's amazing looking back now. So I'm sorry, just go ahead. I get in trouble interrupting.
1: No, it's okay.
0: But it's a good story. It's a good story.
1: Well, when we got to Fort Payne, there's no place to live. Dr. Weatherly, G.I. Weatherly, you remember the house straight across from where the library is now? They tore it down a few years ago. Mm-hmm. He had just moved. He was getting ready to move out of that. And so Daddy talked to the owners, and so we moved into that house. That's not our first house. We had a Negro maid that would, Vidy, would come and stay sometimes with us. Sometimes she'd go back home, but she took care of me. And my sister was born in 47. So we lived there until 1950, when Daddy built the house on 16th Street that he lived in the rest of his life. So growing up, when I went to Forest Avenue School, a lot of times I just have to walk down to his office. Mm-hmm. You know, for some reason I wasn't going to go home. And I just had a little stand in there, and I'd stand and I'd just watch him work during the day. Mm-hmm. And I just had decided at a young age that I thought I'd like to be a dentist.
0: Well, that was my next question. So by watching your dad, and undoubtedly you enjoyed it and mm-hmm. decided to make a living with it.
1: Well, I like,
0: because that's been a long time ago, hadn't it? Well, thank goodness you did.
1: I like working with my hands a lot.
0: That's big.
1: And so anyway, I did that. And then my daughter was born right after the summer after I was graduated from dental school, 71, Michelle. And when she was a senior, now this doesn't happen very often. When she was a senior in at high school, I was sitting in the den. She comes in, I'm a rocking recliner. She comes in and plops down in my lap and puts her arm over my neck. And she says, "Dad, what do I want to be?"
0: Now, how old was she again?
1: Senior in high school.
0: Senior, that's a tough age.
1: She was going to go to Alabama.
0: Yeah.
1: But she didn't know what she's going to be. Didn't know what to study. Well, my knee-jerk answer would have been, "You won't go to dental school." Well, I didn't say that.
0: Yeah.
1: I had to think about it. Mm-hmm. I said, let me think about that a little bit, because being a dentist, you need to be available. You need to be there all the time. Mm-hmm. And of course, women want to have children, which means they're going to be gone for a while. And it'd be kind of hard. So I told her, I said, "You want to go to medical school?" Well, that was it. I said, okay. So we put her in pre-med. She went through Alabama and then applied to the medical school. And it was, you had to have all kinds of, you had to have two strong recommendations and this and that. And so I got two friends of mine to write recommendations for her. One was the governor, and one was the president of the university.
0: My goodness. I mean, in the world did that governor connection work out? You had connections there?
1: There's Jim Folsom, yeah.
0: Back in those days?
1: Mm-hmm. Yeah.
0: Jim Folsom. Big Jim Folsom.
1: Little Jim Folsom.
0: Okay.
1: Little Jim.
0: Wasn't there a Big Jim?
1: Yeah, his daddy.
0: I think he came to Fort Payne one time, didn't they? They had pictures of him on the street. Sound big guy, wasn't he?
1: Oh, yeah, real tall.
0: Yeah.
1: And so I had those. Then I went down there to see the director of admissions, and I got him to tutor on taking interviews and stuff like that. And then she had to take an MCAT, which is a prep course to help you on stuff. So she did that, And I was at the office one day, and Paulette comes in, and she says, medical school's calling you. So I answered it, and it was the director. And he said, we're not supposed to tell the parents this. Your daughter's the first one accepted.
0: God's still opening doors, isn't he?
1: Mm-hmm.
0: It's amazing. Amazing.
1: Then, when she started medical school, in the summer she got a job with Dr. Monheit, who's a premier dermatologist in the South.
0: Mm-hmm.
1: And he liked her. She did a good job. So he told her, he said, if you'll go to residency, I'd like for you to join me, become a partner. And she did that, so she became a...
0: So she was still young, too, wasn't she? All these things happened at a young age.
1: So she went into one of the top dermatology practices in the country and bought in 25%. There were four partners.
0: Mm-hmm.
1: So she was a full partner with that. And they now are down on the heaviest corner on earth in Birmingham, 20th and 1st, and the Woodward Building. Got three floors of office space for them.
2: Very successful.
1: Yeah, and she lives over in the Hollywood section of Mountain Brook. Doing well. Got two boys. One of them was the goalie for the state champion soccer team his junior year,
0: mm-hmm.
1: and was All-State.
0: Did your dad live long enough to see some of these accomplishments?
1: Yeah.
0: He did, so he got to witness to see some of that.
1: Yeah. He died. He practiced 53 years.
0: Long time.
1: Now, by coincidence, I practiced 53 years.
0: Mm-hmm.
1: He died at 83, but he started dying when he was 72.
0: What do you mean by that?
1: Smoking.
0: Okay. Now, wait a minute. Smoking. He started smoking at 72?
1: No, he started dying at 72, and it took him 11 years.
0: The years had already started taking damage.
1: Oh, yeah. I mean, he was in the hospital, I can't tell you how many times because of that.
0: Okay. So back in his day, I mean, you wasn't cool if you didn't smoke. My dad smoked non-filtered Camels. My brother smoked, I don't know what line of my brother smoked, but Lionel had lung cancer. My dad had emphysema, and the smoke and the damage had already been done. That's the same thing going on here.
1: Mm-hmm. Well, every member of my family, I'm talking about extended too, aunts, uncles, their children, smoked.
0: Do you smoke?
1: I never smoked. When I went there, and it wasn't because I was told not to, because everybody smoked. I mean, back then, they didn't realize the damage that it was doing.
0: Sure. Yeah.
1: And so when I went to Alabama, freshman year, hadn't been there any time, there's four of us. We decided we were going to buy some cigarettes. So we went to the original Harco drugstore on University Boulevard. Each one of us bought a pack of cigarettes. I bought a pack of Benson and Hedges.
0: Do you remember what they cost back in the day?
1: 30 cents, something like that.
0: I was talking, it's funny we're talking about cigarettes, because I asked today, what does a pack of cigarettes cost?
1: It's ridiculous.
0: How much?
1: I said, it's ridiculous.
0: Do you guys know?
2: $7 or $8 a pack, I guess.
0: At least, it may be
1: some of them up at 10.
0: Yeah. I think 10, 11, 12. It's hard to believe. My daddy wouldn't believe it. Back in the day, I used to sneak around and smoke. And quarter, Brian, do you remember back in the day, back in those days, maybe 30 cents, 35 cents a pack?
1: Yeah. Well, anyway, each one, we got a cigarette out, and all four of us lit up. We were sitting there puffing. Well, one of them said, you just puffing. You got to inhale it.
0: Yeah.
1: I did.
0: Mm-hmm.
1: That ended my smoking career. That one, and I thought, I'm not going through this. I don't care how good it might make you feel.
0: Pretty hard, wasn't it?
1: So I just tossed a pack of cigarettes to one of them and said, y'all got all these you want. I've had it. It doesn't bother me if y'all... I think I smelled smoke all my life.
0: Yeah.
1: Doesn't bother me. Didn't bother me. And so that was my smoking career.
0: I never did smoke. I think because of the damage I seen and had to breathe that as a kid growing up, mm-hmm. in that old car, nobody rolled the windows down. You just stayed in it. So I used to smoke the cigar, some, the little birchwood tip. And I had COVID in 20, and I'm in a hospital bed in Fort Payne, and I'm in pretty bad shape. My good buddy down the hallway died from COVID. And I'm laying there, and I look up, and I say, God, if you will let me live, I will never put smoke in my lungs again, and I hadn't and never will.
1: Well, in dental school, our freshman year, we have an anatomy course, full body. We're in groups of four, and each of the four of us, each group of four, got a cadaver that we had to dissect. I mean, from head to toe, everything. You think, why would the dental have to? Our first 2 years were medical school.
0: Mm-hmm.
1: That's what the DMD stands for. And
0: I didn't know that.
1: Mm-hmm. First 2 years were same with medical school, same course, curricula, teachers, everything.
0: Mm-hmm.
1: We had a couple of dental labs, and they had a couple of things in the hospital, showing difference. But as far as academics, it was all identical. Well, when we got to the lungs, when you came to a smoker, which I mean, no doubt who the smokers were, their lungs were dark gray with just chunks of black. Looked like coal in them. And there was one that had a non-smoker, just nice pink.
0: Mm-hmm.
1: You know, I mean, you just look at the difference and you know what's happening. Well, it also affects your heart. Mm-hmm. You know, if you'd been a smoker, you would have died.
0: Exactly. Yeah.
1: And it killed my son. At 49, smoking.
0: Wow.
1: Killed one of my best friends, Bill Scruggs. Could not get them to stop smoking. Tried every trick, medication, everything. Some people just cannot break that habit.
0: Well, I've heard that nicotine addiction is a strong... I've heard it's as hard as heroin.
1: It is.
0: That it's a very hard addiction there to break.
1: Mm-hmm. Alcoholics and people addicted to opioids, 92% smoke.
0: Mm-hmm.
1: Because it's all three of those, it's the same pathways.
0: Mm-hmm.
1: And your brain never forgets it. I had a good friend. He was several years older than me. That smoked. He had a bad heart attack. The doctor told him, said, if you don't quit smoking, you're going to die. No ifs, ands, or buts. He said, I can quit smoking. Well, he told some of our friends that, and several of them got together and said, I bet you $1,000 you can't go a year without it. He said, I bet you I can. I'll take that bet. He went 1 year. They paid him. Ante it up with mom and gave him $1,000.
0: So he made it.
1: Yeah. And he quit smoking. Well, 2 or 3 years later, we were at one of their other ones. They all smoked. And we had dinner one Saturday night at one of their houses. And I was out there because I wasn't smoking. He wasn't smoking. The others were smoking, you know. And so one of them just came up and did a cigarette. I said, please go ahead and try one. I said, I think I will. He smoked it. And that was the end of that, we thought.
0: Uh-oh.
1: He told me, day or so after that, he said, I stopped at the Belfont store and bought a pack of cigarettes.
0: I was afraid that's what you were going to say.
1: That one cigarette, he was right back before he had stopped.
0: So did
1: he smoked again, had another heart attack, quit, damage was done. He ended up dying.
0: Mm.
1: And the same thing with the drugs and with alcohol.
0: Mm-hmm.
1: Your brain does not forget. Wow. And this is the problem with people that go through recovery programs for narcotics. And they do real well, you know, to keep them out of jail, or they went to jail, and at any rate, they go through a recovery program, then they quit. They let them out. What do you think they do? They don't go buy drugs, but they go back to their friends, which are the only friends they have,
0: mm-hmm.
1: or had.
0: Yeah.
1: And that's where they got in trouble to begin with.
0: Mm-hmm.
1: They're right back again. It just takes one more one
0: mm-hmm.
1: and you're right back again. And some people can actually just quit cold turkey and never have a problem. And some just absolutely cannot.
0: This July will be 5 years for me, and I love drinking. I loved it. But I was 65, I'll turn 70 in May. And I really enjoyed it. And I didn't go all those years and didn't try it.
1: Yeah.
0: I'm glad my mother, I hate that she's not around, but I'm kind of glad she's not around to see some of this about my days of drinking. Of course, she lived it with me.
1: Mm-hmm.
0: But I decided I'm 65 and I'm not going to mention some of the ones that helped me along the way. Brian Thomas. So I decided, you know, it's not like we didn't try it
1: mm-hmm.
0: and we had fun, but it's time to be done.
1: Mm-hmm.
0: Time to be done. And I wouldn't take nothing for it. I'll never drink again.
1: There are different types of drinkers, I'll
0: yeah.
1: say. Good friend of mine, Herbie C. Harris, died many years ago.
0: Yeah, I never knew him, but I know he was very well known.
1: He was a real good friend of mine. And we had two daughters. My daughter and his daughter was the same age, class in school and all. And we spent a lot of time together. But he called himself a 5 o'clock alcoholic. 5 o'clock, he was going to have a drink. And that was it. He would go in there, he'd measure. You know, he wouldn't do a glug, glug, glug. He would measure it out, a jigger, and put some water or cocaine, whatever,
0: and sit down. He'd just go with that.
1: And that was the end of it.
0: See, I couldn't. I got to liking it too much.
1: That's the thing.
0: Yeah.
1: People don't know how to stop.
0: That's true.
1: And we had a neighbor one time that was a binge drinker. Now, this is in the 50s. I'm not going to say his name. They don't live here anymore, but people would still recognize it if I did. And he just lived a couple of houses away from us. Well, he could go weeks without a drink. Didn't bother. But then, if he ever had a drink, and it could be a beer or it could be a whiskey drink, he would not stop.
0: Mm-hmm.
1: And he would stay drunk for days and disappear sometimes. But he'd always appear in Chattanooga or come home, you know, something like that. Well, on this one instance, he went off on a binge and he didn't come in. Well, after a couple of days, his wife started calling the neighborhood, right? Have you seen so-and-so? No. You'd tell, you know, well, he's off again. We don't know where he is. Well, after about 3 or 4 days, she got a phone call from him. I just sobered up, and I'm in Havana, Cuba. And I don't know how I got here, and I don't have any money.
0: My goodness. If he didn't quit.
1: This is pre-Castro.
0: If he didn't quit after that.
1: He quit.
0: Well, I would think so.
1: He went to AA and became a professional with them. paid professional. Never drank again.
0: That was it. What a story. My goodness. What a story.
2: Just falling out of chair.
0: Well, I didn't really know we was going to get into all this, but I've enjoyed it.
1: Well, it's something people need to hear.
0: Absolutely. Maybe we help somebody. Maybe we help somebody. I noticed a lot of the people that I went to school with didn't drink back in those days, and they turned out to be alcoholics. Some of them did, and some of them's dead now. It's amazing how that works out, too. So,
1: I grew up in the Baptist church, and that's, you just don't drink in the Baptist church in public.
0: Mm-hmm. Yeah, I understand.
1: And I can remember Dan Ireland was our pastor.
0: Yeah.
1: When I was in high school and college. And I was just one summer I was home. And so Dan on the pulpit, and he says, I want everybody to stand up. Everybody. You can stand up. Come stand up there. Everybody stands up. He said, I want everyone that has never in their life had a drink to sit down.
0: Wow.
1: Majority sat down. I mean, there's still, you know, a couple, yeah, three dozen still standing there. And he said, I want everybody that will pledge right now never to have another drink to sit down. One person remained standing.
0: How about that?
1: He's dead now. He was like my father's age. Head lead.
0: Okay.
1: He just stood there. Well, Dan had expected everyone to sit. Mm-hmm. You know.
0: Yeah, of course.
1: He just kept standing there. Well, Dan got into his sermon. Well, after, you know, a couple of minutes, he just went ahead and sat down.
0: Mm-hmm.
1: Well, when after Dan gave the invocation at the end of the service, when they were singing the last song, he would walk out to the door and greet people as they come out. So he did that. He had come walking by, comes up. Dan said, Ed, I don't appreciate you embarrassing me like that. I said, well, Dan, I don't appreciate you making hypocrites out of my friends.
0: He's pretty sharp, but he was ready for that. That's exactly right. So, man, I love you and I appreciate you. You're a friend, and I appreciate you so much. Thank you for being here. Steve Brewer. We'll go a long way back. Hopefully, there's going to be a lot of days ahead of us.
1: Mm-hmm.
0: And the main thing is just enjoy every day. Stay close to the Lord. And I know you do. And listen to that Holy Spirit. He's not going to lead us wrong.
1: Mm-hmm.
0: And that being said, I just want to tell the folks that tune in and watch our Seasons of Life to please, please, please, Victor, you send my telephone number out with some of these videos to give me a call. If I don't answer it right then, if you'll leave me a message or send me a text, I will get back in touch with you. We want to hear your season of life and your stories. We all have them. We all have them. And if we don't tell them while we have a chance to tell them, they may never get told.
1: Mm-hmm.
0: I mean, some of us, when we're gone, it's over. It's done. And thank goodness you passed a lot of things on here that I didn't know. I enjoyed about your dad and the dental profession there. It was a good story. And thank goodness your dad got into the business he did, because I've got two front teeth to prove it. So God bless you, Brian Thomas, Victor, VC Media, Holly at WZOB, thank you for the opportunity, and the best is yet to come. Have a good day, and God bless you.
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2: Well, it's good to be back with you again, and definitely to be able to share God's Word with you. I'm so thankful the Lord gives us life and breath and guides our steps in His will and enables us to live day by day in serving Him and following Him. You know, the love of Christ compels us to share the message with others, and that's part of what this program is on Sunday after Sunday, is that we would be compelled to share the message of Jesus with others. And there may be some of you that are hearing this program or this broadcast for the first time, and I hope the Lord would use it in your life to kind of bring things together. Well, we're coming upon June, and you know, in at least in the South, but I think it's throughout the country, this becomes Vacation Bible School time. And our Ruhama Baptist Church has the first week in June, traditionally, as their Bible school. And of course, and then following that is Mount Vernon, just up the road from us. They'll have theirs. But I know there's different times, and there's also different programs that are being done at churches. So if you have children or grandchildren, I would encourage you to try to get them in one of the Bible schools. There's so many available, and they're teaching God's Word. I remember when I was a boy how important Vacation Bible School was. I would go with my aunt, actually, to Union Hill Baptist Church on Lookout Mountain, and sharing their Bible school, as well as Second Baptist, their home church back then, and their Bible school there. And what a blessing. And you know, the things that are taught, the normally basic Bible teachings, and they help to lay a foundation in the life. And I think in my life, I'm thankful for the foundation that's been laid through those that have been faithful and shared the Bible school, in Bible school, and taught God's Word, and also had crafts and games and all of these songs that are done. And all of that is just a part of discipling children and youth and even adults, as a time of renewal and revival during Bible school time. So I hope that if your church is participating in Bible school, or they're able to, that you will support it all that you possibly can. And also, this is a time you can step out and attend other churches that are having Bible school. Well, I said all of that, and our particular Bible school is the Illumination Station. And it starts on the 31st night, and then we'll run through, I think it's the Friday of the next week, the 5th, I believe, of June. And so we're looking forward to that. And if you haven't planned, now we'll have all ages classes and participation, even up into adult. We have adult Bible classes, and it'll be a great time. And so if you'd like to participate, or you have a child or a grandchild you'd like to participate, come out to Ruhama Baptist Church in Dogtown, out by Aiken's Furniture, at 6 p.m. this Sunday night. And we'll get you registered, and it'll just be a great time. And so I hope to see you there. And if you come and you heard this on the broadcast, try to find me. I'll be around the church Sunday night. This is Brother Mike Miller, and try to find me. Just tell me you heard it on the radio, and that would be a great encouragement to us, and a blessing just to know you were listening. Anyway, we're focusing on the theme for Bible school, which is Jesus is the light of the world. And I want to, in this message and again next week, I want to talk about this point, this theme. And so I'm going to look in John, the Gospel of John, chapter 1 and verses 1 through 5 today, and talk about part of the message, at least. Jesus is a bright and shining light and for us. So let me read the Word of God, and then we'll pray together and begin the message. John chapter 1, verse 1 through 5. In the beginning was the Word, and the Word was with God, and the Word was God. He was in the beginning with God. All things were made through Him, and without Him nothing was made that was made. In Him was life, and the life was the light of men. And the light shines in the darkness, and the darkness did not comprehend it. John 1, verse 1 through 5. Let's pray together. Father, I thank You for those listening today. I pray that You would use this message to bless their hearts and encourage them, and make this a good time of really thinking about You and drawing near to You this Lord's Day. And I thank You, Father, for those that are able to listen, and how you've made it possible that we could have air time here. And we just ask Your blessing on the radio station too, for providing this time. Thank You, Lord, for the opportunity to spread Your word and to talk about Jesus as the bright and shining light today. In Jesus' precious name, amen and amen. Did you notice when I read from John what it said? It said, speaking of the Lord Jesus, it said, in Him was life, and the life was the light of men. Look at that. The light shines in the darkness, and the darkness did not comprehend it, or did not overcome it. You know, it could not overcome it. So the light is shining in the darkness. Well, we would say, who is the light? And of course, Jesus is that light. His life is the light of men. My friend, if we're going to know God, we have to come through the Lord Jesus Christ. Jesus has come as the bright and the shining light. Did you know the Bible says that He dwells in unapproachable light, whom no man has seen or can see? The Scriptures teach us this. He dwells in that kind of light. When Jesus prayed in John 17, He said that He talked about the glory that He had with His Father. He was praying in John 17 before the world existed, or before the world was. So that Jesus was with the Father in the midst of that unapproachable light, there with Him, even before anything was created. You know the wonder of that. That is a glorious thought. And there's an element of mystery in it. But it is revealed over and over again in the Holy Scriptures how that the Lord Jesus is the light shining. You know, and He was the light at Bethlehem. When we talk about at Christmas time, you know, the birthplace of the King was would be in Bethlehem. And lo and behold, the wise men followed the light of the star that until it dwelt over the place where the young child was. And so they followed that light. Jesus is said to be the light of the world. I've already mentioned that. He's also called the light of life, a great light. He's called the Son of Righteousness, S-U-N, in Malachi chapter 4, verse 2. And in Isaiah 9, it says, the people walked in darkness, but they have now seen a great light. Those who dwell in the land of the shadow of death, upon them the light has shone, has shined. Jesus has come. He is the bright and shining light. But you know, the Bible teaches that he's come as the true and the living God as well. In the book of Jeremiah, it says of him, the Lord is the true God. He is the living God. He's the everlasting King. And that at his wrath, the earth will tremble and the nations will not be able to endure his indignation. You know that he has made the earth by his power, and he has established the world by his wisdom, and he stretched out the heavens at his discretion. My friend, according to John, that all things were made through Christ, and without Christ, nothing was made. Nothing was made. Jesus is the true and eternal God. Hallelujah. And he's been revealed to us through the incarnation. We could not have known him unless Jesus came to reveal him as the Son of God. He revealed the true nature of God. Hallelujah. Jesus has come. And you know, he's come as life everlasting. That's the wonder of it all. Jesus is the life. He's called the hope of eternal life. He is eternal life. The Bible said, and also in John's gospel, Jesus said, I am the way, the truth, and the life. No man comes to the Father except through me. You see, there's a certainty.

and Savior. When we say he's the great God, here's what Paul said in Titus. We're looking for the blessed hope and the glorious appearing of our great God and Savior, Jesus Christ. We anticipate his appearing, and we're looking for that. When we come to faith in Jesus Christ, we begin looking. We're anticipating, looking for him to come. We're not setting any dates because we know we're not supposed to do that. We're just looking for him to come and anticipating his coming. And in the meantime, serving the Lord, knowing the Lord, walking with God. My friend, Jesus is known as our Lord and Savior. Peter went so far to say that we're supposed to be growing in the grace and knowledge of our Lord and Savior, Jesus Christ. He is our Lord, and he reigns on high. The Bible says that every tongue will confess that Jesus is Lord to the glory of God. Hallelujah. We proclaim this message that Jesus is Lord. Well, let me ask you some questions to make you think. Do you see the light that is shining from heaven? Now, we see that light with our faith. The Lord Jesus is that light. You know, that light shone upon Bethlehem when the child was born there. The light of God, the star, shone the wise men. Then they traveled until they found where the young child was. And there they bowed down and worshiped him. He is to be worshiped. Let me ask you this. Is this light of Christ shining upon you by the gospel message, the message of the Lord Jesus, that he died for our sin, that he was raised from the dead, and the Son of God will come again one day, and all who believe in him shall be saved, and those that do not will have to face God in judgment. My friend, the good news of the gospel is that we can draw near to God and know him. Let me ask you this. Do you see Jesus as the true and the living God, as the scripture says in Titus 2:13? We wait for the blessed hope, the appearing of the great God and Savior, Jesus Christ. Let me ask you this. Do you have Jesus as your own eternal life? Do you know him this way, my friend, today? I hope that you do. The Bible says, whoever believes in the Son has eternal life. This was a major, major point in my discipleship as a young Christian. I heard the message of Jesus when I was just a boy, but I didn't fully understand it like so many, and I know that it's there's so much to know about God. We don't have to know everything about God to be saved, but we do have to believe Christ and that he is the Son of God, and that we trust him as our own personal Lord and Savior. So when I was a teenager, I was in a Bible study, and in the Bible study was being taught that we can know for sure that we have eternal life, that Jesus is in our life. And that's what I wanted more than anything else in my life. And so I went through the motions again, and I prayed to the Lord, and I asked him to forgive my sin and to be my Lord and Savior. Well, I don't know how many times I had done that before, but this time I believed God's word. God's word says that these things are written that you may know that you have eternal life. And my friend, when I believed that, then I had assurance of my own personal salvation. And that's when I trusted him. I knew about him before, but at that point, I knew him.

and I put my faith and trust in him. You know, John, in that same passage in 1 John 5, which I just quoted 5:13, but in 5:11, it says, everyone who looks to the Son and believe, S-O-N, and believes in him shall have eternal life. This is a wonderful, wonderful promise from God's word. They shall have eternal life. He said in the, Jesus said in another place, I get, my sheep hear my voice, and I know them, and they follow me, and I give them eternal life. So eternal life is a gift we just receive by believing and trusting in the Lord Jesus Christ. We turn from our sin and turn to him, and he will then give us the gift of eternal life. My friend, what wonder that is. And John said in another place in 1 John 5, God has given us eternal life, and this life is in his Son. And so we know where this life is found. It's only found in his Son, Jesus Christ. He is the true God and eternal life. How plain is that? How clear is that? We're looking unto Jesus, our only hope, the one who is the author and the finisher of our faith, the Lord Jesus Christ. And he is the righteousness of our God and Savior, Jesus Christ. My friend, he is known as our God and Savior, and we trust him. Let me ask you, do you confess him as Lord of all? Lord of all your life, my friend, is your faith and trust in him. Now remember, Jesus is the bright and the shining light. In many places in the Bible, this is brought out. And we know that it is that light of the message of the gospel, that light of the truth related to the Lord Jesus, that we can know him. Even though he dwells in unapproachable light, he has come that we might have his light in our life. And that light is eternal life, even salvation, that only comes by believing in the Lord Jesus Christ. My friend, trust in him today. If you haven't, put your faith and your trust in him this day. May God bless and encourage you and help you and enable you to put your faith and trust in him. You know, the Bible teaches, whoever will call on the name of the Lord will be saved. That's what it says. That light of the gospel is shining brightly now. And friend, if you haven't been saved, turn to him. If you have questions about your salvation or doubts about it, look at God's word. Depend on what God's word says, not just how you feel or what someone told you. Look and depend on what God's word says. That's why this message today has had so many quotes from the Bible in it. My friend, that's what we stand upon, the light of the Lord Jesus and his word. Trust in him today. Jesus is truly the light of the world. That light is still shining, and all who believe in him shall be saved. Those that trust in him and put their hope in him can know eternal life, because he truly is eternal life. Let's pray together. Father, in the name of Jesus, we just come before you today, thanking you, Lord, for the opportunity to share your word. Thanking you that Jesus is the bright and the shining light. Oh, Father, thank you that your light has shone upon us. Lord, we have dwelt in the land of darkness, in the shadows of darkness of this world, and yet your light has shone. Thank you, thank you, thank you, thank you. In Jesus' precious name,
Amen.

0: You've been listening to our Sunday morning broadcast with Pastor Mike Miller of Ruhama Baptist Church. Welcome to the Path of Life broadcast with Speaker Brother Walter Turner.
1: We greet you today in the great name of Jesus. Thank you for tuning in to the Path of Life broadcast. This is Bishop Walter Turner from Faith in Christ Church. We're located at 5735 North Galt Avenue here in Fort Payne, Alabama. I am grateful that God has allowed me to be a resident of this city, and he's helped me down through the years. We moved here in 1982, and any time that you uproot and move to a new surrounding, meeting new people, totally new culture, because we came from West Virginia, a bunch of hillbillies, but we found that this is the place that the Lord has wanted us to be down through time. We have friends and have people that we learn to really trust and to love. And I love the true Christian people in this area, ones that have a heart for God and desire to please the Lord and that love according to God's love. I was talking to someone just a few moments ago, and we were talking about hatred and racism and all of these things. One of the stupidest things that we could possibly have in our lives is an attitude like that, recognizing that God has made us all and we're put here to help one another. People act like they don't need but a certain few, and they can pick and choose who they would. But if we're going to heaven, I find in the Word of God to where we're going to have the same mind and the same spirit. And one thing, the command that the Lord gave us from the very beginning was repent, for the kingdom of heaven is at hand. And we need to always recognize the kingdom of heaven is at hand. There is a judge and there is a king that is sitting and ruling in authority. And he's making intercession for his children. And so I do thank God for each and every one of you all that were tuned in today. We're getting ready to go before the Lord in prayer. We're praying for our nation. I pray that democracy would be something that would last. And I'm asking God, I know that his word declares that there would be an end to all things. And it described the times. And we see the fulfillment of God's word. But I ask God that he would send a revival and stir up the lives of the believers. And God, that we would draw people as he drew. Let us draw people through the love of God. And let us declare unto the men and women everywhere and repent. Because these are times to get right with God. Let us go before the Lord in prayer. Father, we thank you. Thank you once again for giving us the opportunity to come before you by means of radio. And thank you, Lord, that the heavens are open today to our cries and that you hear our prayers, Lord. And not only do you hear, but you answer. And thank you for the assurance that you gave us. And this is why you told us in your word that man should always pray and not to faint. And we come today for strength. I come for spiritual strength. I come for a deeper anointing. I come for a greater concern and the burden of the ministry, Lord, that it would always be with me. And Lord, I pray for the lost, that I'll stand in the gap and I'll preach your word, make myself available to you today. Thank you for this broadcast. Thank you for WZOB, Lord, that allows me to come and minister. And I ask you, God, that you would go into the homes and the cars, wherever people may be tuning in, and let the word, Lord, touch lives, and let us all hear the word, take the word in and apply it, and be doers of it and not hearers only. I ask you to remember those that are sick in their bodies and to give them the divine touch. The price has already been paid, and all you ask us to do is to have faith, that if we believe, Lord, that with your stripes, we were healed. Every depressive spirit, every oppressive spirit, we bind it up in the name of Jesus. And we speak deliverance unto your people through the power of your name, God. And I'm asking you, God, to bring comfort into those that have had loved ones that have lost, that have died recently. And I'm asking you, God, to give them strength. Order every step that we take and unite a body, Lord. I believe in your word. I believe that you're going to bring a church out of a church. And that you're going to have a body of believers, Lord, that are going to be called by your name. A virgin body that is going to be a bride that is going to be prepared and ready to meet you. Continue to place oil in our lamps, Lord, and let us keep our lamps trimmed and burning. Let our light shine before men and women, wherever they are, God, that we are the lights of the world. Unify the church, Lord. One mind, one accord. Lord, that you are the one that is lifted up out of all. And your name is given the praise and the honor and the glory in which it is due. I thank you today, God, and I ask you to move for this nation. All the governing bodies, Lord, I pray that, God, you would get a hold of men that are in authority. And, Lord, you reveal unto them that they ought to fear God and to keep your commands. I pray, Lord, that you would touch every life, everyone, Lord, and help us, God, to be a nation of mercy and compassion. And, Lord, help us to understand that whatever we sow, we shall reap. And, God, you have your way in our lives. God, I'm thanking you already because I know there's a change that is coming for the body of Christ. I know that there is a heavenly touch that you're going to give to the believers in this day and time. And I ask you, God, to bless me in this service. Give me the words to speak, the things that I need to say to be a blessing unto others. Bless the pastors as they go before the people today and give them the word that they may feed your congregation. In Jesus' name we pray, amen and amen. We are going to Luke chapter 12 this morning. And Luke chapter 12 starts out by saying, in the meantime, when there were gathered together an innumerable multitude of people, insomuch that they trod one upon another, and he began to say unto his disciples, first of all, he said, you beware of the leaven of the Pharisees, which is hypocrisy. He said, for there is nothing covered that shall not be revealed, neither hid that shall not be known. The Lord began to send out a warning, and he began to speak to his disciples first. The word tells us, with all of those people there. But he knew, I've got to tell those that are in the kingdom and warn them about leaven. Leaven, which is, in this sense, it is sin, because hypocrisy. And we live in a nation where there's so much hypocrisy. People that say one thing and mean another. They say words that sound good, but their hearts are far from being in that perspective. People that declare that they love God, and yet they hate others. Yet they do people wrong, looking for an opportunity to hate, looking for an opportunity to deceive. But that's not the ways of God, because God speaks the truth. And here he warned his disciples, and he said, for there is nothing covered. Everyone that is in the sound of my voice, and everyone on in this earth, we need to understand that there is nothing covered that shall not be revealed, and neither hid that shall not be made known. Oh, we have to walk in a manner that we fear God. People may not fear God. They may not fear man. But there is a time coming, no matter what secret things you've done in your life, if you don't put it under the blood, the Bible said it's going to be revealed. And there is a difference when you have done the things that he told you to do, which is repent. And if something is brought up about your past, and you know that you've got it right with God, it doesn't matter what people think about you, because everyone has things that they've got covered, that they've had covered. But when you come before God, you recognize, I'm coming to light. I'm coming through a source that recognizes and knows every deed that is done in this mortal's body. And he knows when we are sincere about wanting to be right before him. He is so just, he's so merciful, and he gives grace to us, and he shows mercy upon us when we are honest with God. He said, therefore, whatsoever ye have spoken in darkness, it shall be heard in the light. And that which ye have spoke in the ear, said in the closets, shall be proclaimed upon the housetops. It's a good thing when I read this and I see, he said, when it's spoken in darkness, it shall be heard in the light. People might think that you can deceive God and you can say things. You watch a person that is a deceiver. A person that is a deceiver will speak things that they think a person wants to hear. They'll tell lies, don't mean what they say because the heart's not pure and not sincere. But a child of God recognizing that, Lord, what I say, I want it to be honest. And I want it not to be offensive because I represent you. If we represent God, we ought to be some people that will tell the truth. The truth can sometimes hurt. It can. And what I mean by that, when we don't walk upright before it, man, that's why I strive to listen to other preachers myself. I don't think I'm the only preacher that's preaching, but I have a tendency. I listen to different preachers because I listen to what they say and they minister the word of God. And I realize that even Jesus told his disciples, he said, you are now clean, doing by the words that I have spoken unto you. If I'm going to be clean, I got to have God's word. Man, that's my shower. That's my refresher. That's my life. We live by every word that proceedeth out of the mouth of God. And when I hear it, when I read it now, when I minister, I teach it, I find out that I'm speaking life to people. But the main thing is to make sure that I'm living it. Because I'm a hypocrite if I'm speaking one thing and doing another. And the word goes on to say, and I say unto you, my friends, he said, be not afraid of them that kill the body, and after that have no more that they can do. Oh, we read through the word of God. Man, from the times of the prophets all the way through the New Testament, we find where God's people and mouthpieces were rejected and hated, persecuted, some put to death. But these men found out, I can't fear man. I have to speak what thus saith the Lord. We need some people with some backbone. We need people that love God enough to recognize that if I fear man, then I'm going to be tormented. But if I love God and I allow him to put his love in me, and it tells me that perfect love casteth out fear. And he said he didn't give us the spirit of fear, but of power and of love and of a sound mind. Why fear man who can only destroy the body? Man, we got one life to give, and we're going to be hated for the gospel's sake. There's a great reward when you represent the kingdom. What did our Savior do for us? He came in the form of man, but was all God and all man at one time. He became the perfect sacrifice that God had known from the foundation of the earth that he had to send his son into this world to redeem you and I. Who would have made a plan outside of the Lord God himself and says, well, my son is going to be that sacrifice. I no longer want heifers and doves, but I need a living sacrifice. And the Bible tells me that Jesus did no sin, and neither was guile found in his mouth, but was perfect and entire in all of his ways. It was the fullness of the Godhead bodily. And the word says that how he died for you and I, he bore the sins of the world. In the moment when he felt as though God had forsaken him, he realized that it was time to give up the ghost. It was time to die. But he had already made the statement. He said, I got power to lay it down and power to pick it up again. So don't we understand that that same Christ will go through us in our times? Every martyr, everyone that has ever died for the gospel's sake, in that particular moment, God took care of them, and he made sure that he was there to bring them out of everything that they were faced with. We serve a God today. That same Christ that was with Paul as he was beheaded, that same Christ that was with Peter when he was crucified upside down, that same Christ that was with every true saint of God that died as a martyr. If we have to go the route as martyrs, we need to realize it is because the Lord has chosen us and has chosen this to take place for us. And this is our way of escape from this world, but we're going to a better place. And he said, but I will forewarn you whom you shall fear. Again, going back to the word fear. Fear can have a torment, but the fear of God is so much different. It's pure. It's clean. It's reverence. He said, fear him which after he hath killed has power to cast into hell. Yea, I say unto you, fear him. I had a lady tell me one time when she spoke of the president, and she began to say, he don't fear anybody. I tell you this much. Oh, but there's one that we should all fear. I don't care. You may not fear man. You may hate people. But I tell you this much. There come a time to worry, and you understand what it is to fear God. He said, because he's got power to cast into hell. People say, I don't understand a loving God, and he can cast people into hell. But he gives us warning all along and how to avoid hell. He tells us it's to follow him. It tells us how we should surrender and give up everything and to follow the Christ. But if we're going to follow, go in our own ways, man, do we realize what a gift has been offered to us, eternal life through belief in Jesus Christ, through following his will and obeying him. We have eternal life. We've already laid hold to it on this side of life if we're obedient unto his word. He said, are not five sparrows sold for two farthings, and not one of them is forgotten before God. In this life, we think how that the Lord is concerned about everything he created. And here it talks about sparrows. And I know sparrows may not hold a lot of value in human life or things like that. But in God's scheme of life, a sparrow has value to him because it's his creation. And here he's letting us know, he said, and not one of them is forgotten by God, before God. He makes provisions for them, makes sure that they're not lacking. And how great is our God? In the next verse it said, but even the very hairs of your head are all numbered. Who in the world could count hairs in a person's head? But God already knows. What a vast knowledge. What a powerful God. Is he not worthy to be feared and to be reverenced? And he said here, and also I send you, soever shall confess me before men, him shall the Son of Man also confess before the angels of God. Oh, thank the Lord that there is a witness that he sees on earth those that are obedient unto him. And when you confess the Lord before men, he'll turn around and he confesses you before the angels. He'll recognize you and say, that's my child. Preachers, that ought to be something. Children of God, that ought to be something that we recognize. Lord, I could just confess you. That's all. It's one thing about politics. It's such a deceptive thing. And people act like these men or sometimes women may have such wonderful characteristics about them. But God knows. But when it comes to God and God's people that don't even get recognition sometimes, may not be recognized here upon this earth as being anything. But when God, when Christ says, that's mine, and your recognition is made known in heaven, that even the angels have to admire you down here on this earth. You have been redeemed by the blood of the Lamb, and the Lord is confessing you before the angels. Lord, let us take your word to heart. Verse 9 said, but he that denieth me before men shall be denied before the angels of God. Oh, Lord, don't ever let me fall in that category. To think that people go down here in this life and they don't have time for God at all. Oh, I've asked many of people, I said, when are you coming to church? And always a reason, always a delay, always a time later, maybe, but not now. I don't have time for God. But when you leave this earth and you stand before the Master and he doesn't know you because you didn't take time to know him, something that we have, and what excuse is there when you have a lifetime? I don't care if you die young. If you could die 20 years old, you've had a lifetime to know Christ. That time when you became knowledgeable of sin and you did not get your sins under the blood, and then we act as though it's God's fault that we would go to hell. No, it's a reason. It's because we didn't take the time. Didn't take the time that God gives us, because every breath you take, it comes from the Lord. The ability to live life is something that he gives. Nobody can give it. A doctor cannot extend life. Only the God in heaven that we serve, Christ himself, is the life giver. And he said, whosoever shall speak a word against the Son of Man, it shall be forgiven him. But unto him that blasphemeth against the Holy Ghost, it shall not be forgiven. They spoke against Jesus, and they spoke of him lightly. Oftentimes they'd say, is this not Mary and Joseph's son? He's just a carpenter, but who does he think he is? I hear him confessing that he is the Son of God. But who does he think that he is? And the Lord, maybe you'll put it in that person's heart. And they were forgiven of that sin, and they repented, and they were forgiven of that sin. But when men began to speak against the spirit that was in Christ, when they said that he casted out devils by the spirit of Beelzebub, and he began to confess and let it know, be known to them, he said, if a kingdom is divided, it can't stand. In other words, the devil is not going to work against the devil. But he knew that he spoke by the words of the Holy Ghost, the anointing and the power of God. And when he cast out devils, they had to go. When he spoke healing, it had to happen because the Holy Ghost was working. People act as though there's no need to have the Holy Ghost. Why was it so necessary in the book of Acts that they go to Jerusalem and tarry there until they be endued with power from on high? Why was it necessary that when they left out and they began to preach to people, and Paul even began to ask the disciples of John, he said, have you received the Holy Ghost since you believe? And they said, we have not even heard whether there be a Holy Ghost. But that man of God, full of God's Spirit, laid hands upon these disciples of John. And the Bible said they spoke in tongues, they prophesied. That same Holy Ghost that he received when his hands was laid upon him, Paul I'm speaking of, he imparted it unto them. He said, the comforter must come. He said, that's my Father and I coming to take our abode in an individual. Lord, right, he's laying claim to you. Holy Ghost is needed. That's why my prayer is for a Holy Ghost revival. And he said, and when they bring you unto the synagogues and unto the magistrates and powers, he said, take ye no thought how or what thing ye shall answer or what ye shall say. He said, for the Holy Ghost shall teach you in the same hour what you ought to say. Why do we need the Holy Ghost? When persecution came, these men were not defenseless. They had a spirit that operated by God, God living on the inside of them. And he told them, I would just want you to be at peace in your mind when you stand before those in the synagogues and the magistrates. When they come to persecute and to judge you, don't worry about what you're going to say. The prime example that we have is when Jesus was brought into judgment. He didn't worry about what I'm going to say. When Pilate began to press upon him, art thou the Christ? Are you Jesus? Are you the King of the Jews? He pressed on him. But Jesus said, thou sayest. He wasn't there to defend himself. Only whatever the Spirit would lead him to say. Sometimes people think they're known. They need to be known by their many words. Sometimes the Holy Ghost can just speak a few simple words, and it'll shut the gainsayers' mouths. God wants us to have his Spirit. When we rely upon him totally, in a time when you know that you're going to die, but these men were taught, and we've been taught by that same Christ, because we're reading his words here. And the Bible said, in one of the company said unto him, Master, speak to my brother, that he divide the inheritance with me. And he said unto him, man, what made me a judge or a divider over you? The Lord knew there are certain things that simply can be taken care of without him intervening in a great measure. Greed can set up because people feel, you know, I want this portion. I'm supposed to have this portion. But when you realize that, you know what, I came into this world with nothing. I'm going to leave with nothing. And whatever I get, I'm going to leave it anyway. And sometimes families have been torn apart simply because of inheritance. It's amazing. God is a unifier, not a divider. And he said unto him, man, who made me a judge? He is the judge. But in matters like this, he was proclaiming, these are things you deal with. And he said unto them, take heed and beware of covetousness. Why was he telling us? It's in your flesh. It's in your flesh. These are things that work in our flesh. And he was saying, I want you to beware, be careful. Don't be a covetous individual. Somebody that thinks, well, in any means and by any way, I'm going to get this. It belongs to me. And he said, for a man's life consists not of the abundance of the things which he possesses. We live in a society We're not talking about people that are looking at $1 million. Man, when I was younger, oh, that's what you'd hear about, $1 million. Now, if a person has $1 million, man, you're a wealthy individual. Now we hear billionaires. Now I'm understanding there's a man on this earth, Elon Musk. They talk about him being the first trillionaire. But what guy, how did you get there? It's not God, it's covetousness, it's greed. No matter what, when the wrong spirit gets in you, and the Bible declares that the love of money is the root of all evil, and when you have no heart for others, when you have no desire to help those that you could help, oh, I believe God is going to work a work, because he's going to supply the needs for the poor, regardless of whether man would intercede to do. If you've got a giving heart, you need to treasure what God has put in you. Because in our society, it's about people thinking and feeling that they're better than others because of what they have. And he spake a parable unto them, saying, the ground of a certain rich man brought forth plentiful. And he thought within himself, saying, what shall I do, because I have no room where to bestow my fruits? And he said, this will I do. I will pull down my barns and build greater, and there will I bestow all my fruits and my goods. And I will say to my soul, that thou hast much goods laid up for many years. Take thine ease, eat, drink, and be merry. But look what the Lord said. But God said unto him, thou fool, this night thy soul shall be required of thee. Then whose shall those things be which thou hast provided? So is he that layeth up treasure for himself and is not rich towards God. Something to think about. God's word is true, and God wants us to value him more than we do anything else in this life. Value the fact that if you got the Lord on your side, you're an overcomer. You're a wealthy person. We love the Lord today. Thank you for tuning in. God bless each and every one of you. Have a blessed day in Jesus' name.

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3: Several birthdays to recognize. I got Troy Fugit. Can we get like a rim shot? That's good. All right, Troy Fugit, Faye Bone. Get a rim shot. Faye Bone, Hope Hogue. I don't see Sister Hope. Caden Bates, then Faith Moses. Faith's not here. Get Faith a hug for us. Janet Hartline, I saw Miss Janet earlier. There's Miss Janet. Audrey Carnes, is Audrey here? Audrey, do you want to come up? Yep, here she comes. All right. Well, as Audrey makes her way up here, it's good to be a part of the family of God. Amen, church? So let's go ahead and sing happy birthday to these brothers and sisters and little Audrey here. Let's sing.

Amen. Amen. Well, let's see here. On the back of your bulletin, we've got several announcements. So we've got a baby shower this afternoon at 2 p.m. in the Fellowship Hall to celebrate the Baines and their upcoming bundle of joy. And I have been told, and can you guess what the gender of the baby is by looking at how they're color coordinated? Wearing the blue today. I like that. But I was told prior to that this is men and women are invited to this. So it said Joshua's there. So any guys that want to come can come as well. So looking forward to celebrating and showering the Baines with love as they are expecting. It's Colin, right? Little baby Colin Bain on the near horizon. So we love y'all in the Lord. It's good to have you with us this morning. Also, church office will be closed Monday. Sunday night singing tonight, that will be our evening service. So if you have a song you would like to share, let Sister Amy know. It's always the last Sunday night singing we had. It was a blessing, and just pray that God will see fit to be in the midst of his people tonight as we worship him and sing his praise. Also, Mission Spotlight continues to be the McMunn family as they have ministered in the Czech Republic over the last several years, and we support them with our prayers and finances. And if God should move your heart this month as you're praying for them to give a special love offering in support of the McMunns, you can just notate on your check or envelope to Second Baptist Church, but just make sure to put Czech Republic or McMunn family. Also, there's a VBS news insert here, and it's got some information about the upcoming Vacation Bible School that begins the 31st of this month. So that is, wow, that's next Sunday. Woo! Man, somebody say VBS. Woo, man, we're going to get into Psalm 23 and pray that these precious children will come into contact with the shepherd, the good shepherd, our Savior Jesus Christ, and will follow him all the days of their lives and into eternity. So please read up on that and some opportunities to serve even after Vacation Bible School during our wonderful Wednesdays. I've got a couple notes here. If anyone in the church that works with wood is interested in building a bookshelf, please see Jordan Frazier or one of the other trustees. That's one announcement. And another announcement, Sunday school material. So any of our Sunday school teachers, it's just right in the office there. If you haven't picked up your material for the next quarter, you can grab your material right there in the Sunday school office. Any other announcements? All right. Well, God's people have always been called to be a memorial people. And when Joshua led the Israelites through the Jordan River towards the promised land, the Lord instructed that 12 stones should be taken from where the waters parted and placed where they were staying that night. And it was to be, as it says in Joshua 4:7, a memorial to the people of Israel. Later, 12 gemstones were placed upon the shoulders of the high priest when he wore his linen ephod before the Lord and ministering in the tabernacle and later the temple. And that was also called a memorial before the Lord in Exodus 28. Memorial offerings were burned upon the altar in the days of the Old Testament. And in the New Testament, sacrificial prayer was linked to memorial offerings in Acts 10:4. The Old Testament feasts, particularly the Passover, contained a memorial meal whereby you looked back in the past of God redeeming and rescuing his people. In the New Testament, the Lord's Supper was established by the Lord Jesus himself and continues to our very day to serve in part as a memorial of the sacrifice of our Lord as we remember his body and his blood given for us. Folks, it's good to remember. Amen. It is good to remember. And likewise, as it pertains to our country, as we enjoy many freedoms and blessings that many of us made little sacrifices to enjoy, and I'm including myself there, it is good to remember those who made the ultimate sacrifice. As it has been said, well, all gave some, that is all who served in our militaries gave some, but some gave all. And in the late 1860s, towns and cities began holding spread. Well, all gave some, that is all who served in our militaries gave some, but some gave all.
And in the late 1860s, towns and cities began holding springtime tributes to the countless fallen soldiers who lost their lives during the conflicts of the Civil War. The graves of those soldiers were decorated with flowers, and this became known as Decoration Day in 1868. On the first recognized Decoration Day, General James Garfield made a speech at Arlington National Cemetery where 5,000 participants decorated the graves of 20,000 soldiers whose bodies were buried there. Over time, and after more conflicts and wars were fought by American soldiers, this day of tribute and commemoration expanded to all soldiers who had lost their lives in various wars and in conflicts. And in 1971, a law went into place declaring Memorial Day a federal holiday, and that it would be observed on the last Monday of May annually. And so tomorrow is that last day of Monday of May, and we are celebrating, we are remembering those fallen soldiers throughout the ages who have served our country well in that way. And so I think it would be proper this morning, if you have, whether it be a family member or a friend of your family or a close friend who did give his or her life in the service of our country, please stand, and we want to just observe a moment to recognize. We have one there. Got another back behind us. And at this time, everyone please stand. Greater love have no man than this, that he lay down his life for his friend. Let's pray. Father, we come before you now, and we want to thank you for those men and women who have served well, and Lord, especially for those this hour who gave their lives in service to their country, for those whose families or whose dear friends that involves, Lord, it is a continuing echo within their hearts and in their lives that resounds. And Lord, we want to remember them and honor them this morning. And Father, as we now turn the eyes of our hearts towards the Lord Jesus Christ, and we remember him who gave his life so that we might have the forgiveness.

You may be seated. If you will take your celebration hymnal, turn to page 575. We're going to sing Leaning on the Everlasting Arms.

new song that we've been working on, Waymaker. And this is just, it's a powerful song, and it's a great reminder that our Lord is a waymaker. He's a promise keeper, and He is working. Even when we don't see it, when we don't feel it, we can still trust that He is working, He's moving, and He has us. And we just pray this morning that this touches your heart.

Amen. You are here, moving in our midst. What's our response? I worship you. I worship you. Oh, may it be so, church. May it be so this morning as we approach God's word. I'm so thankful that the table has been so beautifully set through worship and song. Thank you to the choir musician, Sister Amy. Hallelujah. Father, may we worship you in Jesus' name. Amen. Now, today commemorates one of the most important days in the life of the church of our Lord, who said, I will build my church, and the gates of hell shall not come against it. In fact, nearly 2,000 years ago, just prior to 9 a.m. in the morning, the church, the New Testament church, was born. Today, my dear friends, is Pentecost Sunday. However, we as believers, we often overlook and sadly forget the significance and the present day ramifications of what God did on that miraculous day. We quickly acknowledge the preeminence of Jesus Christ and Him crucified, for this is the cornerstone of our faith. We quickly acknowledge the hopefulness of the resurrection by which our living hope came out of that tomb in marvelous victory. And then with our heads full of these theological truths, we go about our lives with pristine doctrines. And yet, without an apprehension of the professed power that lies within these twin beacons of hope, the death and resurrection of Jesus Christ. Why? Why is this the case? Well, friends, it's because we stop short of Pentecost Sunday. We stop too short. And Jesus spoke of the importance of that day in the intimacy of the upper room discourse in John 14, beginning in verse 15. If you love me, Jesus said, you will obey what I command, and I will ask the Father, and he will give you another counselor to be with you forever, the Spirit of truth. And then Jesus makes an incredible statement in John 16:7, but I tell you the truth, it is for your good that I'm going away. Unless I go away, the counselor, that's the Holy Spirit, will not come to you, but if I go, I will send him to you. And thus, after Jesus rose from the dead, he appeared to his disciples and gave them an interesting commandment. In Acts chapter 1, beginning in verse 4, he said, do not leave Jerusalem, but wait for the gift my Father promised, which you have heard me speak about. Again, speaking of that upper room discourse. For John baptized with water, but in a few days you will be baptized with the Holy Spirit. Verse 8, you will receive power when the Holy Spirit comes on you, and you will be my witnesses in Jerusalem and all Judea and Samaria and to the ends of the earth. Beloved, at that time, there were about 120 believers gathered together in Jerusalem. Acts 1:15. And now all these believers knew the scriptures, and they knew from Jesus' own words that he died for their sins. They knew from the scriptures, and they were even eyewitnesses, that Jesus was raised from the dead. Yet that was not enough. I repeat, it's not enough to know that Jesus died 2,000 years ago. It's not enough to know that he rose from the dead in order to be a powerful witness for God. Beloved, correct theology was not enough for the apostles to be effective, powerful preachers. They had a stockpile of right theology, which was good,
But to do any good for the kingdom of God, they needed a flame to set that holy stockpile of wood and theology on fire. I like what Martin Lloyd Jones said, the preacher of old. He said, preaching is theology coming through a man on fire. Beloved, right doctrines without the fire of God will do little to bring about not only regeneration in the unbeliever's heart, but revival in the hearts, the dormant hearts of God's people. And on the day of Pentecost, as recorded in Acts chapter 2, God himself was that fire. Let's read Acts 2, beginning in verse 1. When the day of Pentecost came, they were all together in one place. That's speaking of the apostles and those believers. Suddenly a sound like the blowing of a violent wind came from heaven and filled the whole house where they were sitting. And they saw what seemed to be tongues of fire that separated and came to rest on each of them. And all of them were filled with the Holy Spirit and began to speak in other tongues as the Spirit enabled them. Heavenly Father, as we approach this amazing scripture that was like the dawning of a new day for those early believers, Father, we ask that in Jesus' name, and as we humble ourselves before you, that God, we confess that we have not loved you with our whole hearts. We have been cold. We have been fireless. We have been lacking in power because, Father, we believe in the crucifixion. We believe in the resurrection. But, Father, we need to believe and experience the inflaming power of your Holy Spirit if we're to be of any value or eternal good for the expansion of the kingdom of God. Forgive us up to this point, Father, but Lord, let today be a day, Lord, that your Holy Spirit will bring about the best of heaven into each trembling heart, that Jesus Christ may be exalted and proclaimed for the goodness of this world and for the glory of your name. And we pray this in Jesus' name, and God's people said, amen. We try and we try to quote-unquote do ministry. You ever tried to do ministry before? We try and we try to build congregations. We try and even beg people to come to church. I've resorted to it before. But beloved, the truth of the matter of the church's stagnation is that we desperately need power and fire of the Holy Spirit of God to overtake our lives. That was a pretty weak amen. Any agreement here this morning? We need the power, and we must have the fire of the Holy Spirit of God. We must become like that burning bush as recorded in Exodus chapter 3, in verse 2 and 3, where Moses exclaimed when he saw it, "Behold, the bush burned with fire, and the bush was not consumed." Verse 3, God called to him out of the midst of the bush. Beloved, how about that? A bush that is completely ignited on fire, yet it was not destroyed and consumed, and the voice of God came out of that burning bush. Beloved, in like manners, when the believer is ignited, we need a bunch of believers to become like that burning bush. Ignited, in which God's Spirit will burn away the impurities of our flesh, burn away the selfishness of our ambitions, and that he might refine our faith and purify our minds and ignite our hearts with a burning love for Jesus Christ and set our tongues on fire, that God's word proceed from us, that we may see transforming power and witness come forth from our lives to the glory of God. It is true what Zechariah 4:6 declares. It is not by human might nor human power, but it is by my Spirit, declares the Lord. I think we have to admit this morning that the issues and stagnation that we find in our lives and in our churches, it's right here. Now, does this
alleviate the believer then or now of responsibility, that God himself is that fire and God will ultimately do his work to us and through us? Well, what an apathetic and presumptuous thought. Remember, Jesus Christ gave his followers a simple command. Remember it, Acts 1:4. Do not leave Jerusalem, but wait for the gift my Father promised. Now that's pretty unambiguous, isn't it? That's a simple, simple command. Go and wait in order to receive the gift my Father has promised you. And you know what the believers did? They obeyed. That's pretty simple, isn't it? They obeyed the word of Christ. Remember, I read it in John 14:15. If you love me, you will what? Obey my commands. And guess what happens after that? And I will ask the Father, and he will give you another counselor to be with you forever, the Spirit of Truth. Before the Holy Spirit came, they had to hear and obey, simply obey, the word of God. And you know what happens when we are outwardly obeying? We're exhibiting faith from our hearts, aren't we? What is obedience? It's the outward manifestation that we truly believe in our hearts what the promises of God have told us. Amen? I mean, that goes in our everyday life. Do you believe anything? Do you say, do you believe in this? And then you don't do it. Then you don't really believe that would happen if you walked through that door. If somebody said you can walk through those front doors and you're going to be handed $10,000. And you said, I believe that. Never walked out the door. You don't believe it. You don't believe it. And we need the simple obedience that springs from a love for Christ. Again, it's joyful obedience because we love Jesus. And the promise is, when you love me and obey me, I'll send the Spirit. And the Christian life, again, it's not complicated. It's very simple. The followers of Christ, they obeyed his word, which showed they believed his promise, and God's Spirit came on them all. And friend, you must and I must, we must exercise faith through obedience, what you know God to have commanded you. He's waiting. And that's why the Spirit has not manifested himself to you or through you. He's still waiting. If God's word has told you to come, then you need to come. If God's word has told you to repent, then you need to repent. I was talking with a preacher the other day, and he referenced, and it was, he didn't say the name, but I've read the same thing. It was from Charles Spurgeon. And he preached on repentance one Sunday, and then he preached on repentance the next Sunday, and then he preached on repentance. He got like 4 or 5 weeks in a row that he preached on repentance, and finally one of his congregation came up to him and said, when are you going to move on and stop preaching on repentance? And Charles Spurgeon looked at him and said, when I start seeing folks repent. Folks, don't make me preach on the Holy Spirit for the next 6 weeks. If God has told you to repent, until you repent, the rest of this message doesn't mean much to you. If he's told you to sit and be quiet, and you haven't sat down and gotten quiet before the Lord, the rest of this don't mean a hill of beans. If he's told you to come, whatever God has made clear to you from his word, and you have stood in disobedience or sat in disobedience or walked to the left instead of to the right, then, beloved, you haven't hit the first mark yet. If you love me, Jesus says, obey what I've commanded. And I'll ask the Father, and he'll send another counselor, and he'll be with you forever. If God has told you to pray, why aren't you praying? If he's called you to preach, why aren't you preaching? Disobedience is the wet blanket that quenches the holy flame. Disobedience is the wet blanket that shall always quench the holy flame of God. Disobedience is the dam
that holds back the outpouring of God's Spirit in your life and in this church? Did you know your disobedience can dam up God's movement in this church? Go read that account in the Old Testament of Joshua after they defeated Jericho. Ooh, they were celebrating. What a mighty victory that was. Then they faced a little old town called Ai. And they had one man within the camp that had sin in the camp who was living in disobedience. And the whole congregation suffered because of it. We may be one repentant believer away from having revival in this place. Let the dam of disobedience be brought down to the glory of God. Amen, church. Let it be broken down today in the name of Jesus as you exercise faith and love through joyful obedience that God's outpouring might come upon His willing, repentant people. This is revival, folks. And I must point out here the first work of the Spirit of Truth, and you've heard me preach it before, but we need to hear it again. The first work of the Holy Spirit is always conviction. It is conviction. Conviction of unbelief and conviction of disobedience. John 16, 8 through 9, Jesus said, when He, that's the Counselor, comes, He will convict the world of guilt in regard to sin and of righteousness and judgment. In regard to sin, because men do not believe in Me. The Holy Spirit convicts the guilt and sin of unbelief. That's His first work. That's His first work. And indeed, no sinner ever comes to saving faith without conviction of the Holy Spirit to his or her desperate need, and up to that point, unbelief in Jesus Christ as the one and only Savior and the King of Kings and Lord of Lords. Nobody's ever been saved apart from the convicting power of the Holy Spirit. But not only has no one ever been saved, listen to this, folks. Believers also must cry out when convicted of his or her disobedience as a child of God. And he or she must cry out with tears in the eyes and brokenness in the heart, like that man at the base of the Mount of Transfiguration in Mark 9:24. Lord, I believe, help thou my unbelief. Help me. And once sin and apathy and fear and unbelief are confessed to God under the conviction of the Holy Spirit, then, bless God, comes the comfort. And not a moment before. He is the comforter, amen. He's the Counselor. He's the Advocate, the Paracletus, the one that comes alongside to help you, to comfort you. But the comfort will not come until you yield to the conviction of the power of the Holy Spirit. But then the comfort of God comes over that repentant soul that was gracefully stirred with the conviction of the Holy Spirit and now is led to an infinite calm. And the blessed Comforter can now guide the believer into all truth, glorifying Jesus in the heart and in the life of that believer as he or she is now a vessel made ready to experience the filling and the fullness of the glory of God through the filling of the Holy Spirit. Are you filled with the Holy Spirit? If you are a believer, why in the world not? You are living beneath the privileges of a blood-bought child of God. And the Holy Spirit is convicting you this morning that you're full of something else other than the Spirit of God. And it's time to pour yourself out like a drink offering, or like a drink offering on this altar, to be made an empty vessel that the Spirit of God may infill you like never before. Jesus said again, back in John 16, in verse 13, but when He, the Spirit of truth, comes, He will guide you into all truth.
Verse 14, he will bring glory to me by taking what is mine and making it known to you. This is the ministry of the Holy Spirit. He convicts in order to convert, in order to comfort, in order to confirm, and then in order that you may proclaim God's word. So he convicts you, then he comforts you, then he guides you down into the truth of God's word, that not only do you see the truth out there and you have correct and perfect theology, but it's way out there, it's not burning and on fire within you and guiding your life, but now it begins to become inflamed within you, and you begin to glorify Jesus, because the Spirit always magnifies and glorifies the Son of God. And then he takes that which belongs to Jesus and applies it and makes it known to you. This is authentic Christianity. This is authentic what it means to be a child of God, a disciple of Jesus. Now this makes me think about Peter. In Luke chapter 5, as he follows this progression that we've just seen, says in Luke chapter 5 and verse 3, says he, that is Jesus, got into one of the boats, the one that belonged to Simon, and asked him to put out a little from the shore. And then he sat down and taught the people from the boat. And when he had finished speaking, he said to Simon, put out into deep water and let down the nets for a catch. The word of God has spoken. Amen. Through the lips of Jesus. Now, Peter was a fisherman. Jesus was a carpenter and an itinerant preacher. You know, yeah, what about, you don't know if you need to trust them itinerant preachers when it comes to the best fishing hole. But he gave the word of God to him. And Peter, now Peter didn't glowingly say, oh, yes, Lord, yes, to your will and to your way. He was somewhat sheepish. But you know what he did? He obeyed. He obeyed. Look here. The word of God was spoken, put out in the deep water, let down the nets for a catch. Simon answered, Master, we've worked hard all night, haven't caught anything, but because you say so. Woo! Because you say so, I will let down the nets. Obedience. And when they had done so, isn't it awesome when God's word comes to fruition, when we're just obedient like a little old child? And when they had done so, they caught such a large number of fish that the nets began to break. So they signaled other partners, other boats, to come and help them. And they came and filled both boats so full they began to sink. That's God's word for you. Amen. But notice what happened next. Remember, we said the first work of the Holy Spirit, when we began to love Jesus enough to obey his word, the first thing is what? It's conviction. Look here at verse 8. When Simon Peter saw this, he fell at Jesus' knees and said, go away from me, Lord, I am a sinful man. He was convicted. I am a sinful man, for he and all of his companions were astonished at the catch of fish that they had taken, and so were James and John, the sons of Zebedee, Simon's partners. Conviction. But then notice the comfort. Then Jesus said to Simon, don't be afraid. Boom. He was convicted. He was brought to his knees. He was a vessel made ready for the power of the Holy Spirit that was in Christ to minister to him, to comfort him. Don't be afraid. Then after the comfort came the confirmation. He said, from now on, you will catch men. How about that, Peter? I'm not only gonna convict you and then comfort you, but I'm gonna use you. And I'm giving you my word right now of confirmation. You will, not maybe, not might, you will, you will, you will be a fisher of men. And then after the confirmation, we see the proclamation. So they pulled up their boat. They pulled their boats up on the shore, left everything, and followed him. Where did they follow him to go do? To proclaim the gospel of Jesus Christ. Conviction, confirmation, conviction, comfort, confirmation, proclamation. That's the way the Spirit works.
And so often we're over here talking about, we need to tell somebody about Jesus and all this stuff. But you're trying to jump all the way out yonder, and you haven't first been convicted of your sin and disobedience and your immoral life as a believer. And you need to fall before the feet of Jesus, receive his comfort, be confirmed in your calling, and then go out there in the Holy Spirit and flaming power of God and proclaim Jesus Christ and him crucified and raised from the dead. Where do you lie in that, beloved? Where does this scripture find you? We see the same formula over in the church of Thessalonica in 1 Thessalonians chapter 1 and verse 4, beginning there. For we know, brothers, loved by God, that he has chosen you because our gospel came to you not simply with words, but also with power, with the Holy Spirit, and with deep conviction. And you know how we lived among you for your sake. You became imitators of us and of the Lord. In spite of severe suffering, you welcomed the message with the joy given by the Holy Spirit. You see, conviction. How did the word of God, the message of God, come to you? With the Holy Spirit and deep conviction. But in the midst of that, they were joyful in suffering. They were comforted in their suffering. Then the confirmation came. It says that verse 7, and so you became a model to all believers. They were confirmed in this. And he says earlier in verse 4, you're loved by God. You're chosen by God. Confirmation. But then came the proclamation. Notice what happened. Verse 8, the Lord's message rang out. Not only in Macedonia and Achaia, but your faith in God has become known everywhere. Conviction, comfort, confirmation, proclamation by the power of the Holy Spirit. Now back in our text and where we began in Acts chapter 1 and Acts chapter 2. I want to shine the spotlight upon a word that so inflames my heart with great anticipation, with ever-increasing hope. And it seems almost unthinkable and incomprehensible. Yet it is the truth that may still be experienced today. The word is only three letters in our English vernacular, yet it contains vast ramifications. And it's spelled this way, A-L-L. What's that say? All. All. Follow me here. Acts 1, verse 14. They all joined together constantly in prayer. Acts 2, verse 1. When the day of Pentecost came, they were all together in one place. Suddenly a sound like a blowing and violent wind came from heaven and filled the whole house where they were sitting. They saw what seemed to be tongues of fire that separated and came to rest on each of them. All of them were filled with the Holy Spirit. Do you see it, folks? All, whole, each, all. And later on it says in Acts 4:31, after they prayed, the place where they were meeting was shaken, and they were all filled with the Holy Spirit and spoke the word of God boldly. All the believers were in one heart and mind. No one claimed that any of their possessions was his own, but they shared everything they had. With great power, the apostles continued to testify to the resurrection of the Lord Jesus, and much grace was upon them. Say it with me. All. Beloved, does anybody want to see the power of God manifested in our day and age through his church? Do you want to? Well, it shall never be manifested any more powerfully than it's manifested in you, sister, in you, brother. So often we talk in terms about the church and some nebulous thing. Beloved, the Holy Spirit is meant to fill us all. It's not just for the preacher. It's not just for the deacon. It's not just for the trustee. It's not just for the Sunday school teacher. He's for us all. And if we're to be the church that Jesus so powerfully and emphatically proclaimed that the gates of hell shall not come against it, we must all
pray. We must all be in unity. We must all be filled with the Spirit of God. Beloved, as I stated earlier, there were about 120 believers, and they were all together when the Spirit came. Now, prior to the Spirit's filling, we would have looked over that early congregation of believers, and you know what? We'd have thought, woo, what a ragtag bunch of folks. Not much gathered in that room. Ugh. Men and women, some married, some single, some widowed. Mainly poor, middle class. Some educated, most of them not. Some fishermen, carpenters. At least one tax collector. Even a former zealot, like an activist. Indeed, 1 Corinthians 1:26 would have been said over that congregation of 120. Not many were wise by human standards. Not many were influential. Not many were noble at birth. But when the flame of the Holy Spirit came, all of them. Somebody say all of them. All of them were filled with the Holy Spirit, and they spoke the word of God boldly. And today, if somebody looked over this congregation, 120 plus, kind of like back there in Jerusalem, they wouldn't see nothing special, would they? Certainly if they looked at the pulpit. They'd just see men and women, some married, some single, some widowed. They'd see different economic and education, different age levels, all ordinary in occupation, all ordinary in appearance, some teachers, some nurses, some factory workers, some retail workers, managers, business owners, some stay-at-home moms, some retirees, some students. So what? But what would happen if every believer was shaken and convicted and every head was bowed low in repentance unto Christ so that dozens of paper crowns started hitting the floor and in obedience to the Lord, every contrite believing soul would say and obey the command to come near to God and he will come near to you, and if you love me, you will obey my commandments and thus fully, without conditions, submit to Christ as King of Kings and Lord of Lords, and that same Holy Spirit who filled the apostles and those 120 submissive believers and all throughout the ages would fill this congregation to overflowing. Oh, the power. Oh, the singing. That'd be transformed, wouldn't it? Oh, the sharing. Oh, the service. Oh, the love. Oh, the joy. Oh, the passion. And oh, the salvations that would be wrought by God through the witness of followers of Christ through the overflow of the filling of the Holy Spirit of God. For that's the overflow of what transpired after Pentecost. And it's still overflowing to this day if we will be but vessels emptied in order to receive what God has provided through himself. And there among that Spirit-filled congregation, all unified, all under the lordship of Jesus, all unified in prayer, all unified as witnesses, there Peter stood up. See, now they're prepared to do what God had called them and ordained them to do. And not a moment before. Thank God Peter didn't stand up and preach from the flesh. He preached in the anointing and filling power of the Holy Spirit. And he stood up in the midst of those believers and he began to preach here in Acts 2, verse 22. Men of Israel, listen to this. Jesus of Nazareth was a man accredited by God to you by miracles, wonders, and signs which God did among you through him, as you yourselves know. And this man was handed over to you by God's set purpose and foreknowledge, and you, with the help of wicked men, put him to death by nailing him to the cross. But God raised him from the dead,
freeing him from the agony of death because it was impossible for death to keep hold of him. Verse 32, God raised this Jesus to life, and we are witnesses of the fact. And exalted to the right hand of God, he has received from the Father the promised Holy Spirit and has poured out what you now see and hear. And in verse 36, therefore let all Israel be assured of this, God has made this Jesus whom you crucified both Lord and Christ. Now that's a sermon. That's the gospel. In all of its glorious simplicity. But because the Holy Spirit empowered it. Notice what happened. We see the same pattern. First conviction, verse 37. When the people heard this, they were cut to the heart and said to Peter and the other apostles, brothers, what shall we do? The conviction of the Holy Spirit. But then we see the comfort of the Holy Spirit in the next two verses. Peter replied, repent and be baptized, every one of you, in the name of Jesus Christ for the forgiveness of your sins, and you will receive the gift of the Holy Spirit. And the promise is for you and your children and for all who are far off and for all whom the Lord our God will call. And then we see move from comfort to confirmation in verse 41. Those who accepted his message were baptized, and about 3,000 were added to their number that day. We see confirmation of the Spirit's working, and then finally we see further proclamation in verse 47 when it says, and the Lord added to their number, how often? Daily, those who were being saved. That's what the church is to be. That's who you are to be. That's who I am to be, because we are the church. Amen. Submissive, obedient, love for Christ, emptied to be filled, to be overflowing, proclaimers of the gospel, that the Spirit may do his work in a repeated fashion in every heart who hears the message of the good news of Jesus. Oh, spread the tidings round. Wherever man be found, wherever human hearts and human woes abound, let every Christian tongue proclaim the joyful sound. The Comforter has come. Oh, boundless love divine, how shall this heart of mine to wandering mortals tell the matchless grace divine, that I, a child of hell, should in his image shine. The Comforter has come. The Comforter has come. The Comforter has come. The Holy Ghost from heaven, the Father's promise given. Oh, spread the tidings round wherever man be found, for the Comforter, he has come. So therefore, beloved, let every believer be a burning bush, burning with holy fire, yet not consumed, that the message of Christ might call out from us the very word of God, as we are empowered to be Christ's witnesses to our Jerusalem and all Judea and Samaria and to the ends of the earth. And we declare with a humble yet Christ-confident heart, not by my might, not by human power, but by my Spirit, the Holy Spirit declares the Lord Almighty. They were all filled with the Holy Spirit. May it be so among this people to the glory of God. Hallelujah for Pentecost Sunday and the power that continues to expand from that blessed day. Hallelujah. Let's pray. Father, I come before you today, and Lord, I sense just, I know my senses are not perfect, but I sense a little bit of reservation, a little bit of holding back,
among God's people this morning. And Father, if that holding back is a result of fear or the flesh or of the temptations of Satan or of the fear of man or unconfessed sin, whatever it may be, Father, may it be rebuked in Jesus' name as we come to this time of invitation, that Christ may reign supreme in this place in every trembling heart, that we may be vessels emptied to be filled to overflowing with your Spirit. That means that we, like Jesus, can say, not my will, but your will be done, here, tomorrow, and forward. Father, we need the holy flame. The truth and the doctrines of the cross and of the resurrection, these are our twin beacons of hope on which we stand and on which we die. But without the inflaming power of the Holy Spirit, these remain stagnated and unapplied to the repentant heart and the faith-filled heart. But today, Father, let the wood of your word be ignited with a fresh flame. There may be some Christians today that have sat dormant for far too long because the Spirit has been quenched. But today, that wet blanket of disobedience is removed by the hand, the nail-pierced hand of Jesus, that we may encounter that holy flame afresh, that we may burn with a heated, fervent love for Christ like never before, and that, God, it only takes a spark to get a fire going, and soon all those around will warm up in its glowing. That's how it is with God's love once you've experienced it. We want to pass it on. And Father, we first must be kindled with the holy flame if we are to pass on that holy flame to others through the proclamation of the gospel of Jesus Christ. Forgive us up to this point, Father, but today is a new day. Let us be before you. Let us be ignited by you. Hallelujah. Thank you that Jesus came to baptize, not with water, but with the Holy Spirit. Father, this is what we need. This is what this church needs. This is what your church needs. We must have a fresh encounter with your Spirit. You are here, moving in our midst. You're mending every heart. I worship you. I worship you. Bring us to Jesus. Bring us, Holy Spirit. God, for your glory, Father. Have your way. In Jesus' name.

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2: Stevens, a gunman near the White House, killed Saturday after trading gunfire with the Secret Service.
3: Multiple sources tell Fox News Digital the suspect was identified as 21-year-old Nazir Best from Maryland. Best allegedly had multiple run-ins with the Secret Service and had a history of mental health issues.
2: Fox's Madeline Rivera in D.C. looks like maybe a peace deal with Iran could be getting closer.
4: A regional source who has reviewed the agreement told Fox News the deal states that U.S. forces will stay in the proximity of Iran for 30 days. The context here is that it signals to Iran the military option remains on the table if nuclear issues aren't resolved or the interim agreement is violated. The source added that as part of the deal, Iran will receive oil sanctions waivers. Iran will also have frozen funds and assets released worth billions of dollars.
2: Fox's Trey Yingst in Tel Aviv. 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
0: 100.9 WZOB. Cloudy, rain, and thunderstorms for the afternoon, high of 81. Tonight, more rain, possible thunderstorm, overnight low 62. For tomorrow, Memorial Day, rain, possible thunderstorm, high of 79. For Tuesday, cloudy, rain, possible thunderstorm, with a high of 80.

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0: 100.9 WZOB, cloudy, rain, and thunderstorms for the afternoon, high of 81. Tonight, more rain, possible thunderstorm, overnight low 62. For tomorrow, Memorial Day, rain, possible thunderstorm, high of 79. For Tuesday, cloudy, rain, possible thunderstorm, with a high of 80. We'll be right back.

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1: I'm Roger Stern. A gunman killed by Secret Service after opening fire at the White House has a history of mental illness. Reportedly, he thought he was Jesus and was familiar to the Secret Service. Fox's Madeline Rivera.
2: He was reportedly detained by Secret Service on June 26 last year for flagging down agents and making threats.
1: Gunfire critically wounded a bystander. President Trump says an agreement with Iran has been largely negotiated, meaning the Iran war may be near an end. Secretary of State Marco Rubio.
3: I'll leave it to the president to make further announcements on it. Suffice it to say that some progress has been made, significant progress, although not final progress has been made.
1: Iran has not confirmed this, and in the past, President Trump has predicted progress, which did not materialize. 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
2: 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Cloudy, rain, and thunderstorms for the afternoon. High of 81. Tonight, more rain, possible thunderstorm. Overnight, low 62. For tomorrow, Memorial Day, rain, possible thunderstorm. High of 79. For Tuesday, cloudy, rain, possible thunderstorm, with a high of 80.

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0: 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Beep. Cloudy, rain, and thunderstorms for the afternoon. High of 81. Tonight, more rain, possible thunderstorm. Overnight, low 62. For tomorrow, Memorial Day, rain, possible thunderstorm. High of 79. For Tuesday, cloudy, rain, possible thunderstorm with a high of 80.

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1: Fox News, I'm Carmen Roberts. Details are emerging about a potential deal with Iran. Even though President Trump says there's no rush, Secretary of State Marco Rubio, speaking in India, said the two sides have made progress, but he is staying cautious.
2: You can agree to things on paper. They actually have to be implemented. You can agree to things in writing, and then you actually have to go out and do it.
1: Israel is concerned the possible agreement would reopen the Strait of Hormuz, but not deal with Iran's nuclear program. In Southern California, a damaged chemical tank may have cracked, possibly lessening the risk of a cataclysmic explosion. Some 50,000 people under evacuation orders, and it's 500 miles, 33 drivers, and one winner. Indianapolis 500's underway.
3: Drivers hitting speeds of 240 miles an hour going around this track with 350,000 fans cheering them on.
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5: 100.9 WZOB. Cloudy, rain, and thunderstorms for the afternoon. High of 81. Tonight, more rain, possible thunderstorm. Overnight, low 62. For tomorrow, Memorial Day, rain, possible thunderstorm. High of 79. For Tuesday, cloudy, rain, possible thunderstorm with a high of 80.

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0: 100.9 WZOB. Cloudy, rain, and thunderstorms for the afternoon, high of 81. Tonight, more rain, possible thunderstorm, overnight low 62. For tomorrow, Memorial Day, rain, possible thunderstorm, high of 79. For Tuesday, cloudy, rain, possible thunderstorm, with a high of 80.

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1: Jack Callahan, the Iran war may be near its end. President Trump says an agreement with Iran has largely been negotiated. Secretary of State Marco Rubio saying,
2: I'll leave it to the president to make further announcements on it. Suffice it to say that some progress has been made, significant progress, although not final progress has been made.
1: No confirmation yet from Iran. In the past, President Trump has predicted progress, which failed to materialize. The gunman killed by Secret Service agents after opening fire at the White House yesterday had a history of mental illness, reportedly thinking he was Jesus. The Secret Service was familiar with him, as Fox's Madeline Rivera reports.
3: He was reportedly detained by Secret Service on June 26 last year for flagging down agents and making threats.
1: A bystander was critically wounded in Saturday's gunfire. 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
1: Number one, Country WZOB. Rain and thunderstorms for the afternoon. Tonight, cloudy, more rain. Possible thunderstorm of a low 62. For tomorrow, cloudy, rain, possible thunderstorm, high of 79. For Tuesday, continued cloudy, more rain, possible thunderstorm, with a high of 80.

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0: Number one country WZOB. Rain and thunderstorms for the afternoon. Tonight, cloudy, more rain. Possible thunderstorm of a low 62. For tomorrow, cloudy, rain, possible thunderstorm, high of 79. For Tuesday, continued cloudy, more rain, possible thunderstorm, with a high of 80.

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1: I'm Carmen Roberts. President Trump says he's in no hurry to sign a peace deal with Iran and that the blockade on the Strait of Hormuz will continue until a deal is signed.
2: He wrote on Truth Social, our relationship with Iran is becoming much more professional, a productive one. They must understand, however, that they cannot develop or procure a nuclear weapon or bomb.
1: Fox's Alex Hogan at the White House. Oil analyst Trilby Lundberg says gas prices have surged $1.57 a gallon since the war started, with the national average now $4.59.
3: We have low stocks, we have spring demand, and retailers are still reeling from the price hikes they received a couple weeks back. They have not yet passed it through.
1: AAA's average is 7 cents less a gallon, and authorities in the Congo say the number of suspected Ebola cases has topped 900. America's listening to Fox News.
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0: Number one country WZOB. Rain and thunderstorms for the afternoon. Tonight, cloudy, more rain. Possible thunderstorm of a low 62. For tomorrow, cloudy, rain, possible thunderstorm, high of 79. For Tuesday, continued cloudy, more rain, possible thunderstorm, with a high of 80.

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0: Number one, Country WZOB. Rain and thunderstorms for the afternoon. Tonight, cloudy, more rain. Possible thunderstorm of a low 62. For tomorrow, cloudy, rain, possible thunderstorm, high of 79. For Tuesday, continued cloudy, more rain, possible thunderstorm, with a high of 80.

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1: News on Jack Callahan. A memorandum of understanding to end the conflict with Iran is largely negotiated, according to President Trump. Secretary of State Marco Rubio adding,
2: I'll leave it to the president to make further announcements on it. Suffice it to say that some progress has been made, significant progress, although not final progress has been made.
1: No confirmation yet from Iran. A White House official telling Fox News, no dust, no deal, referring to Iran's stockpile of enriched uranium. The gunman killed by Secret Service agents after opening fire near the White House yesterday had a history of mental illness and was no stranger to the Secret Service. Fox's Madeline Rivera.
3: He was reportedly detained by Secret Service on June 26 last year for flagging down agents and making threats.
1: The bystander was also critically wounded in Saturday's gunfire. President Trump was not in danger. 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
0: Number one, Country WZOB. Rain and thunderstorms for the afternoon. Tonight, cloudy, more rain. Possible thunderstorm of a low 62. For tomorrow, cloudy, rain, possible thunderstorm, high of 79. For Tuesday, continued cloudy, more rain, possible thunderstorm with a high of 80.

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0: Number one country WZOB. Rain and thunderstorms for the afternoon. Tonight, cloudy, more rain. Possible thunderstorm of a low 62. For tomorrow, cloudy, rain, possible thunderstorm, high of 79. For Tuesday, continued cloudy, more rain, possible thunderstorm with a high of 80.

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1: I'm Carmen Roberts. President Trump says he's in no rush to finalize a peace deal with Iran, laid out a timeline of 5 to 7 days. Fox's Trey Yingst has more from Tel Aviv.
2: A regional source who has reviewed the agreement told Fox News the deal states that U.S. forces will stay in the proximity of Iran for 30 days. The context here is that it signals to Iran the military option remains on the table if nuclear issues aren't resolved or the interim agreement is violated.
1: Secret Service agents fatally shot a man they say opened fire at a White House checkpoint last night.
3: Multiple sources tell Fox News Digital the suspect was identified as 21-year-old Nazir Best from Maryland. Best allegedly had multiple run-ins with the Secret Service and had a history of mental health issues.
1: Fox's Madeline Rivera in Washington. 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
1: You hear that? 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
0: Number one country WZOB. Rain and thunderstorms for the afternoon. Tonight, cloudy, more rain. Possible thunderstorm of a low 62. For tomorrow, cloudy, rain, possible thunderstorm, high of 79. For Tuesday, continued cloudy, more rain, possible thunderstorm, with a high of 80.

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0: 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Number one country, WZOB. It's 636.
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0: Number one, country WZOB. Rain and thunderstorms for the afternoon. Tonight, cloudy, more rain. Possible thunderstorm of a low 62. For tomorrow, cloudy, rain, possible thunderstorm, high of 79. For Tuesday, continued cloudy, more rain, possible thunderstorm, with a high of 80.

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1: Jack Callahan, a memorandum of understanding to end the conflict with Iran is largely negotiated, according to President Trump. Secretary of State Marco Rubio adding,
2: I'll leave it to the president to make further announcements on it. Suffice it to say that some progress has been made, significant progress, although not final progress has been made.
1: Iran claiming the talks do not include its nuclear program, but a White House official tells Fox News, no dust, no deal, referring to Iran's stockpile of enriched uranium. The gunman killed by Secret Service agents after he'd opened fire near the White House yesterday had a history of mental illness and was no stranger to them, as Fox's Madeline Rivera reports.
3: He was reportedly detained by Secret Service on June 26 last year for flagging down agents and making threats.
1: A bystander was critically wounded in Saturday's gunfire. President Trump was not in danger. 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
4: Did you know about 1 in 3 people with plaque psoriasis may also develop psoriatic arthritis, which causes joint pain, stiffness, and swelling? Does this sound like you? 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